0: The Bills are the Steelers North with a really good quarterback. That's it. Every single year, it's the same thing. Let's trade for a veteran receiver who his other team didn't want. DJ Moore. Oh, okay, let's trade for an aging pass rusher, Von Miller. And then we did it again with Bradley Chubb. It's just the same thing over and over again. And it's going to, we'll see in the AFC divisional round, some receiver who's 34 years old drop a pass and everybody be like, well, Josh Allen really didn't lose that game. The Bills lost it around him.
1: I really like how Marian put that together. Is there one in the middle? Can I hold on to it and think about it? What would that be?
2: Yeah, hold. I guess just hold.
1: Hold? I think I'd hold. And even though Martin is getting me to sell, like, that was a really good
0: forgot to mention, how you get promoted after that?
1: Yeah.
0: You got promoted. Like, you told me to talk about battlefield promotion because the head coach has got... Yeah, I'm out.
1: The reason I want to hold is I feel like they dealt with some injuries on their O-line. And so I just feel like the Bills maybe still have a year in them. I like that they promoted from within for the coach. So I want to hold. I want to hold, but I lean with what Martin is saying.
2: Next up, the Atlanta Falcons. They hired head coach Kevin Stefanski, replacing Raheem Morris, now with the Niners. They signed quarterback Tua Tagovailoa to compete with Michael Penix, and they drafted corner Avion Terrell to play across from his brother, AJ. So, you buying or selling the Falcons so far this offseason, Monsi?
1: I am so buying.
3: I'd buy that for a dollar.
1: I am really looking forward to seeing the Atlanta Falcons behind Kevin Stefanski with Tua Tagovailoa because they have weapons. The team is there. I feel like we've been waiting for like last 2 years for the Falcons plan to come to fruition, and I feel like this might be the year that it happens. And because if something happens to Michael Penix Jr., who we know is injury prone, that's not a shocker here. Tua could do it. Tua can be good enough to get them to go far.
0: What's far?
1: Definitely a win in the postseason.
0: Okay, I will buy that the Falcons are wildcard contenders.
3: I'd buy that for a dollar.
0: But the most funny thing about it is Kevin Stefanski, he can't quit soft toss to lefties. Huh? He just can't do it. He's like middle. If he would be a middle reliever in Major League Baseball, Kevin Stefanski, he's like, I want that guy to be my quarterback. I mean, from Dylan Gabriel to now some combination of Michael Penix and Tua Tagovailoa, probably a little bit of both because both of those guys will probably see the blue tent more than they see the green field when it hits the season. But Monty's right. They got a lot of weapons around there in Atlanta. And if, honestly, I think if Tua is able to distribute enough, it's fascinating, interesting to see him in a dome. But I do wonder what that offensive line going to do. Because if that offensive line is not sturdy, boy, let me tell you, that thing has a chance to fall off a bit. Khalil! Coming up next, it's a tough job, but somebody's got to do it. Me and Monty, we step up to the plate every day. We make sure the innocent go free and the guilty do their time. We'll play Sports Court.
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16: Westwood One Sports presents this special report on the 108th PGA Championship, sponsored by Century, business insurance that specializes in you. Aronimink Golf Club has befuddled the world's best for 3 days, but Alex Smalley has had the answers. Smalley leads at the end of the third round, 6 under par, after a 2 under 68, and he leads by 2. John Rahm in the group at 4 under, the former Masters and U.S. Open champion, has taken a practical approach.
17: For the most part, as the round goes on, you almost take it a shot at a time. Hit the fairway, great. If you hit the fairway, then you need to find the spot on the green to give yourself the best chance and move on. It's a battle out there. You can get it done, but there's a lot of holes where if we hit it to 20 feet and then you have a tap in for par, you're going to be very happy because it's just how hard it is.
16: Rahm signed for a 3 under 67. He was tied for the lead at one point today. So was Rory McIlroy. He is at 3 under, 3 back after a 4 under 66. I'm Ted Emmerich, Westwood One Sports.
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5: 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Just outside the city that gave us Rocky, a decided underdog has the outright lead after the third round. Alex Smalley, a 150-1 underdog when the week began, is on top at 6 under par with a two-shot advantage. Smalley has never won a tournament as a pro, but you never know it the way he responded to adversity today. Four bogeys on the front nine. He dropped off the leaderboard like a stone, but six birdies on the more difficult back nine has him in the lead. John Rahm, Ludvig Åberg, Matty Schmid, Nick Taylor, and Aaron Rye are 4 under, 2 back. Rory McIlroy still a threat, 3 under, 3 off the lead. McIlroy had a share of the lead before a bogey at 17. In fact, 14 players had a share of the lead at some point today. I'm Ted Emmerich, Westwood One Sports.
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10: And here's what you need to know.
11: An incredible night for the Buffalo Sabres, staying alive in their second round playoff series, taking game 6 in a comeback at Montreal 8-3, even though the Sabres trailed at Montreal 3-1 after about 10 minutes. Sabres wound up tying a franchise record with 4 power play goals in a playoff game, and Buffalo will host playoff game 7 on Monday. This means the East Final will not start till Thursday in Raleigh. Carolina last played last Saturday, sweeping Philadelphia. The NBA has a second round game 7 on Sunday, Cleveland at Detroit. The Steelers re-signed quarterback Aaron Rodgers, who turns 43 in December. At the PGA Championship, Alex Smalley of the U.S. leads by 2 strokes. John Rahm's in a 5-way tie for second place. The Preakness was won by Napoleon Solo. In late night baseball, Dodgers lead 1-0 at the Angels, top of the 6th. I'm Steve DeSager.
10: 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The plays, the interviews, the players, the coaches, the breaking news, the top stories. 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
14: Welcome in, everybody. Fox Sports Radio, Fox Sports Saturday. Aaron Torres, Jason Martin, we are broadcasting live. Thank you. Thank you, thank you. Unnecessary. Let me get out my first take before we get a standing ovation here in the studios. But it is Saturday night. We are live. Jason Martin in Nashville. I'm in our Los Angeles studios. Stop, guys. You're embarrassing me, guys. Oh, my goodness. Jason Martin, what's going on, buddy? How you doing?
13: What's happening? I don't know what I'm supposed to do at this point. Are we supposed to host a radio show after the fake applause that just took place for the last half minute? I suppose that's what we're supposed to do.
14: Iowa Sam is just really fired up to be part of this show.
13: Yeah, I still don't think he's capable of being multiple hands clapping and different voices screaming in the background. He may be part of it, but there is a chorus, and I don't know that there's a chorus in the studio. All right, maybe it's him and DeSager, and I don't know.
14: Yeah, Ian actually stayed from the last shift just to give us a standing ovation coming out, which is pretty cool. You know who actually got a standing ovation last night? The San Antonio Spurs from Anthony Edwards. Oh. How about that for a pivot? Yeah.
13: Pivot.
14: You know, it's funny. You know, obviously, look, I think there's a lot going on in the world of sports. We're on till 2 a.m. Eastern, fired up to talk about all sorts of things. And I thought we were going to lead with just, hey, we got the dream Western Conference Finals, OKC, San Antonio. We will get to that soon. We will also get to the Aaron Rodgers news here in a little bit, because there is Aaron Rodgers news that is very unsurprising. But let's start with that standing ovation last night. So obviously, closeout game in Minnesota. The Minnesota Timberwolves trailed the San Antonio Spurs by quite a large margin, 30 plus points, 8 minutes to go. And to end the game, not even to end the game, but as a point that I just made, I'm talking too much. Let me just get it over to you. Anthony Edwards, the game was over. He had been pulled, but the game wasn't really over. 8 minutes left. I have never seen this. We might try to effort some sound from the broadcast, but Anthony Edwards walks over to the San Antonio Spurs bench, starts dapping people up with 8 minutes to go. What was your take on what was at minimum a bizarre situation? I don't know if it crossed over for you from bizarre to anger to frustration, but your thoughts overall on that piece of news that happened the other night.
13: This is one of those rare occasions where I can understand why people are outraged. And I know you said this to me before the show, and I couldn't agree more with it, that there is, you can definitely create a scenario where this was disrespectful to his own team. You could even say it was almost upstaging the Spurs, because he's just kind of going up to them like, yep, y'all are better. All right, whatever. Like almost just not even really even waving the white flag. Just like, man, I quit. I just don't even want to do this anymore. Whatever, guys. Good luck in the next round. Like, you almost undercut it. Like, there's different ways that you can view this. But ultimately, I think that even if we can say, yeah, it was a bad look to do it and just wait till the game is over and you can do it and nobody's talking about this or whatever, I think he was trying to send a message to his own teammates, but more importantly to the front office, as if to say, look, how many guys in the NBA are doing it all by themselves? And how many guys historically have ever done it all by themselves? Almost everybody has a number two. They have a Robin to their Batman. I mean, I don't care. I would hate to disrespect LeBron James by not giving him the game ball here, but I'm not going to give him the game ball here. He's never done it on his own. Kevin Durant famously can't do it on his own, so he left Oklahoma City even when he did have a number two and went and joined a team that already had a number two, became their number one in on the floor in terms of what he did. But, I mean, this is just a story. I mean, Jokic, well, he's got Murray. Giannis, he had Chris Middleton, and he had a really good supporting cast, and he didn't have Doc Rivers, which should count for something in its own right. Jason Tatum's not doing it without Jaylen Brown, and Jaylen Brown's not doing it without Jason Tatum. You look at the Knicks, Brunson's not doing it all on his own. This is just the story of the NBA, and it always has been. And I think that Anthony Edwards was looking at that Minnesota front office and basically suggesting to them with 8 minutes left, guys, we're not good enough, and I can't do this on my own. Like, I can kill myself out here in terms of the cardio that I'm putting forth, the effort that I'm putting forth, and we're still not going to be able to do this unless you guys really hit the ground running in the off season. And he is signaling to anybody who is paying attention and has watched the way the leverage the NBA players possess has grown and how it's become more overt in front of the fans. He's saying, look, I can be had because I can make this real ugly real fast. So, like, I think that he had a point here because, no, the game was not over, but they were down 38 points, and it was never close. Like, this thing was absolutely never a contest. As good as Anthony Edwards is, no

0: Sports Radio, Aaron Torres, Jason Martin. We're taking you up till 2 a.m. Eastern time. Should mention, as we get set to go off air, a couple things. One, Chris Plank will follow us just minutes from now. He is in for Bernie Fratto, who is apparently in Japan. I don't know what he's doing. I wonder what time it is in Japan.
1: Having a good time, probably.
0: Yeah, having the time of his life. If you missed any of today's show, you're going to want to catch the podcast. 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Right after the show, today's podcast will be posted. 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You'll find today's show posted right after we get off air. So just minutes ago, J-Mart, we did talk a little bit about what it will be. Obviously, a very intriguing Western Conference Finals tips off on Monday. San Antonio is actually a 6.5-point underdog in Game 1, which is interesting. Sunday, though, we get a Game 7 in Detroit. Detroit, a 4.5-point favorite over the Cleveland Cavaliers. Of course, Detroit won Game 6 in Cleveland on Friday night to force a Game 7. Do you have any big, strong, bold opinions on what is going to happen on Sunday night in Detroit?
1: Detroit wins.
0: Oh, okay. Why is that? I know what you're going to say, but go ahead.
1: You know why. I've said it for how many years now?
0: A lot.
1: One team has James Harden on it, right?
0: That is factually correct.
1: And this is a Game 7. This is an elimination game. This is a win or go home situation.
0: Let me do something I've never done before.
1: Don't do this.
0: Well, I do need to at least note that in Game 7 of Round 1, James Harden did have, let's see here, 18 points. Okay, 18 points on 3 of 9 shooting. I didn't think it was quite that bad. 18 points on 3 of 9 shooting. Yeah, I think might have just sold me.
1: Get it done.
0: Because I was like, oh, they won Game 7 against Toronto. They'll be fine. But keep going, J-Mart. I'm so rude. I keep cutting you off all night long.
1: I'm done. James Harden plays for that team, so I can't pick them. Like I've said before, look, James Harden has to do this. He has to start winning these games for me to then be able to in any way believe that he's capable of it, because he has failed so spectacularly so many times in this moment. And they're going to need him. This can't just be all Donovan Mitchell. It can't be the rest of the guys. Harden's got to be active. He's got to be aggressive. He's got to be looking for a shot, and he's going to knock down his shot. Those things have to happen in order for Cleveland to win this game. He's going to have to, they're going to call his number, and he's going to have to answer that call. And he has never answered that phone before. And so I can't pick it, because I have to go with the most likely scenario. And history tells me James Harden is going to James Harden in this situation. So we'll see. Next week, I'll be glad to eat crow if he proves me wrong. But until he does so, it would be foolish for me to do anything but say that Cade Cunningham and Detroit are going to be advancing to play the Knicks.
0: It is crazy that he went 3 of 9 in Game 7 of that series. By the way, of the Toronto series, and they still won. By the way, for fun, I'm looking it up. 2 of 8 in Game 7 last year against Denver. Yeah. 2 of 8!
1: Yeah, 8 shots, man.
0: Yeah, he took 20 shots the game before. This is last year as a member of the Los Angeles Clippers. 2 of 8 in Game 7 a year ago. Excuse me, I'm all over the place here. Let's see here. Game 7 against Dallas. It was actually Game 6 in his defense. 5 of 16 in an elimination game against Dallas 2 years ago with the Clippers. 2023. This was the famous one. I'll tell you this. I defended Doc Rivers. That is how bad James Harden was. Do you remember the Game 7 against Boston?
1: Yes.
0: 3 of 11.
1: That was horrendous.
0: 3 of 11, 1 of 5 from 3, 5 turnovers in a, let's see here, over a 20-point loss to Boston in Game 7 of the 2023 playoffs, and then immediately went to the podium and threw Doc Rivers under the bus. Maybe some of it was Doc Rivers. Maybe some of it was James Harden, again, shooting 3 of 11 in a Game 7. This was in 2023. So 3 of 11, I think I said 2 of 8, 3 of 9. I mean, you're right. I guess I just should just bet on history and never give James Harden the benefit of the doubt in this situation.
1: Look, man, beauty of sports is it doesn't always go the way we think it's going to. It just always has with James Harden.
0: Yes.
1: And so until proven otherwise, we're going to do the thing that is smart, which is predict the thing that is most likely to happen based on history. Yes. And history tells us James Harden's going to let you down in this moment. So we'll see. We'll see. He's got yet another opportunity to author something a bit different about his lasting legacy. But if he loses, no one will be surprised.
0: By the way, game one of the Eastern Conference Finals, winner on Sunday between Detroit and Cleveland will play the Knicks. That'll be on Tuesday night. There's no chance the winner of this series beats the Knicks next series, right?
1: Not in my opinion, no. I feel like the biggest threats to the Knicks, you know, they didn't even have to see. I don't feel like Cleveland or Detroit are ready. And the Knicks have kind of been on the doorstep anyway, for a couple of years. This just feels like their opportunity. Now, do I think they're going to beat the team that comes out of the West? No, I do not. But I do think they're going to make the finals.
0: By the way, I didn't even ask you, do you have a series pick for the San Antonio OKC series?
1: Spurs in six.
0: Wow!
1: Just got to be honest. I hope to be wrong.
0: I'm still going to go OKC.
1: I hope you're right, brother. I mean, that's my squad, and I hate to pick against them. But again, like I watched those games this year, and I did not like what I saw. That was the one matchup that I just, even from like Christmas, I just wanted no part of that team. And that just feels like the wrong team at the wrong time. And I think they've got the mix, and they've got the moxie, and they're ready for this.
0: We, again, only have about a minute left before we toss to Chris Plank. Best for the NBA if San Antonio beats OKC?
1: Yes.
0: Yeah.
1: Because of Wemby.
0: Yeah. It's great marketing. It's great whatever. But also, if OKC were to roll to a second straight title, especially who they are, but I don't think it's best for the league. So.
1: Yeah. I mean, I look, and I love them, and I hate to say that. I'm just looking at it from like an NBA standpoint. San Antonio with Wemby against the Knicks is exactly what you want now.
0: Rematch of the 99 NBA Finals if we get it. I'll tell you what. We got time to talk about that later, but we got to get out of here. I want to thank the crew. Iowa Sam on the board. Producer Brandon Deutsch, we appreciate your help. And, of course, Steve DeSager for my partner Jason Martin. I am Aaron Torres. Make sure to download the podcast. We appreciate everybody listening. And make sure to stay tuned. Chris Plank of the Chris Plank Show is coming up next, filling in for Bernie Fratto. 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We are
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10: An unsettled Sunday is in store as showers and thunderstorms linger. Our highs will be near 83 with south winds at 20 to 35 miles per hour. By the afternoon, the chance for severe thunderstorms will increase and all hazards are going to be on the table. You will want to stay weather aware and have multiple ways to receive alerts. From the Kelloland Live Doppler HD Storm Center, I'm meteorologist Jalen Borson.
11: Two, Saints and Browns get one. Shutout, Jets, Cardinals, Titans, Dolphins, Raiders. Now, I was thinking about with the Raiders, if this was Arch Manning with the Raiders would be getting some primetime games because we would be under the impression that Arch Manning would be starting for the Raiders week one. Fernando Mendoza, probably not starting. And by the time he does start, the Raiders might not be in a position to be a formidable opponent to somebody later in the season. Let's say Mendoza starts in week 13 and you've got 5 wins. Now you still want to see Mendoza, but the reason why they don't have any primetime games is they have Kirk Cousins. They won't have Mendoza starting there. But I think that's interesting. The Dolphins, not must-see TV. Cam Ward, I think if they had gotten Jeremiah Love, I think that they would have gotten a primetime game. The Cardinals have Jeremiah Love and they don't have a primetime game. And then you have the Jets. All right. You can sleep on the Jets this year, but next year, the Cam Ward, I think if they had gotten Jeremiah Love, I think that they would have gotten a primetime game. The Cardinals have Jeremiah Love and they don't have a
12: primetime.
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0: didn't get a Thursday night game. They get a Monday night game. Raiders, even at their worst, was a staple on Monday night football. And then,
1: I understand the schedule makers have their job and what they've got to do, but to have like Mike North, not the former Fox Sports radio host and the king of Chicago, Mike North, but the executive VP of scheduling or whatever his title is come out. It's like, you got to earn a spot. I'm like, F you, buddy. You know how many times that they've thrown a team out there because they had the quarterback number one in the draft or they had a no name coming out of college? I mean, I don't know. If the Raiders would have come out and been open or out there about, hey, Mendoza's going to play right out of the gates, then do they have a primetime game? I don't know. I mean, I haven't heard the whole segment, but we've got the promo that runs here on Fox Sports Radio where Dan Patrick talks about if Arch Manning was the number one overall pick in the draft, that the Raiders absolutely would have a primetime game. And you're right. You're right on that front. But yeah, it hurts. It kind of gives you a really, really bad feel about how the league views you. Where's the list? Because Sean had sent me this list, and it was the Raiders, the Dolphins, the Titans, the Jets, and the Cardinals. Now, the Dolphins are 2 years removed from the playoffs. The Titans have, I think, an exciting player in Cam Ward and have spent in free agency. The Jets have been awful, but it's New York, right? And you kind of think that could draw something. Now, you want to dog the Raiders for having the combinations of Cousins and Mendoza. I don't know if Jacoby Brissett is going to put butts in seats for Arizona. But, yeah, James, it was very humbling. It was very humbling. It was one of those moments where, as a fan, if I could just try to take off my radio guy hat, you're kind of going through as the schedule's releasing. It's like, okay, where's the Monday night game? Where's the Monday night game? Where's the Thursday? There's no Thursday game. There's so many overseas games now too. Like not even one of those. It's the Raiders, for goodness sakes. Just win, baby. I allowed myself to deal with it. I immersed myself in it. I guess maybe not having a primetime game means I don't have to figure out what streaming service it is on and whether or not I have it, so I guess that's good. But no, I was definitely butthurt about it. There's no question. All right, when we come back, I see you guys lined up. We'll get your calls at 877-99 on Fox here on Fox Sports Radio. We are Fox
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20: The Pittsburgh Steelers are re-signing quarterback Aaron Rodgers to a one-year, $22 million deal plus incentives. The Buffalo Sabres, facing elimination, were down at Montreal in Game 6, 3-1 after about 10 minutes. Sabres won it 8-3, and now Buffalo will host Game 7 of this second-round series on Monday. At the PGA Championship, Rory McIlroy is three shots back of Alex Smalley of the U.S. He's up by two over Jon Rahm, who's in a five-way tie for second place. The Preakness was won by Napoleon Solo. Denny Hamlin earned the NASCAR pole for Sunday's All-Star Race at Dover on FS1, 1 p.m. Eastern. And at the MMA fight in L.A., Ronda Rousey in 17 seconds defeated Gina Carano, and then Rousey retired. To baseball, Philadelphia shut out the Pirates 6-0. Dodgers won 15-2 at the Angels. I'm Steve DeSager.
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15: 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When it goes down, we'll cover it here. Your Fox Sports Sunday is right now. Y'all gonna make me lose my mind. 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
1: All right, we got a game seven. We got a game seven coming up. Pistons, Cavaliers. I mean, I don't know how to view this Pistons run. I really don't. Except to say that unless you're a Detroit Pistons or Cleveland Cavaliers fan, it doesn't feel like this is one of those series that has captured your imagination. But if you're there, game on. Game on. What a fun environment that should be tonight. I still am trying to figure out how that raucous, rabid environment in Montreal went from the Canadiens leading 3-1, literally at the drop of the puck, to Buffalo winning 8-3. In fact, every single time I hear DeSager talk about it in the update, I feel like it's wrong. PGA Championship, some dude named Alex Smalley is in the lead, but there is a lot of known names. Again, I don't know if I'm like anti-sports or what, but I haven't found myself too tuned into the PGA Championship. Maybe that changes today. Shohei Ohtani, 5 runs batted in. The Dodgers smoked the Angels tonight, 15-2. Aaron Rodgers signs a 1-year deal to return to the Steelers. We'll go in depth on that at the top of next hour. And Ronda Rousey made a return to MMA in a 17-second submission of Gina Carano. I love MMA. I think I still love UFC, but here we are. Here we are now with Jake Paul's production having a bunch of has-beens and a 17-second tap out. Crazy. So let's go to the phones and get your takes on it here in hour two, 877-99 on Fox, 877-996-6369. Let's go with Poppy. Let me get some picks to start this hour off. Poppy is in San Diego. Poppy, welcome to Fox Sports Radio. What's going on?
21: Hey, Chris. It's right here, beautiful San Diego. You know, San Diego local news. San Diego tied soccer 3-3 with Cincinnati. You know, great soccer night over here. But, you know, talking about the UFC, I'm going to talk about the UFC, but that new promotion, you know, on Netflix, Chris.
1: Yeah, I've been talking about it all morning.
21: Yeah, it was a good lineup. Ronda Rousey, I said that, look, she's going to win, and people were calling me crazy. This guy warned him. He did a parlay, Chris. So he did Juan Diaz with UFC. He won on that card on the fight night. And then he was so confident that Ronda Rousey was going to lose.
1: A little bit. I'm still trying to figure out. Like, I couldn't tell with all the lights if the crowd was good or not. I really couldn't get a gauge on it. But I don't know, Poppy. I felt like it was a pretty underwhelming card. And you spend all that money and you get a 17-second tap out in your main event against two has-beens. That's rough, man. That's rough for me.
21: It is rough, but look, I'll be watching the rest of it on Netflix, so if people did it Netflix. But look, I wanted to talk about the UFC card and, you know, with Dana White, with Conor McGregor announcing that against Max Holloway. I think that's going to be a good card. I'm actually going to be there, Chris, Frank, for the Summer League, so it's going to be good. Somebody asked me, hey, are you going to be going to the fight over there? I'm thinking these tickets are going to go on sale May the 29th. The cheapest ones are going to be like over 700 just because it's Conor McGregor. But UFC, I love UFC. It's a top notch in mine. Look, I've given some picks, and I know you guys want to hear picks, and they do good. But I want to talk about NBA. I love UFC. The card was mediocre for me. UFC is the top king. I love UFC. This one, you know, Jake Paul, he could do his promotions, whatever for me. On to the NBA, Chris. I'm going to give you guys the picks. Look, we have a game. It's going to be awesome. We're going to have the Cavs against the Pistons, Chris. Look, on this one, look, I just feel that the NBA wants the Pistons. So the Pistons, if you could give me the line on that.
1: 4.5. Detroit is a 4.5-point favorite.
21: I'm taking them, minus 4.5. Look, I've said it before, Chris. I know on this one, Scott Foster has to come on here. I have to get it right. I know you're going to be thinking about it. When Scott Foster's there, it's over. Pistons are going to go on there. I said it before to the Knicks fans. Look, the Pistons are going to beat the Knicks. Oh, Knicks, this and that. No, be careful, because once the Pistons go there, they're going to destroy them. But I also agree with you in the first hour. The Thunder, Spurs is going to be an amazing series. Whoever wins that one is going to be the NBA champion on that. But just remember, the Spurs are the kryptonite this season to the Thunder. It's going to be a great, great series on that one. I'm not going to give, like, no prediction who wins that one yet, but whoever

0: Where's this Chris Brink? That series? I agree with you 100%. They're going to be the NBA champions because the West.
1: Good day, man. See, he could have gone with the West is the best and the East is the least, so he could have kept a rhyme rolling on that. Thunder, by the way, opened as a 6.5-point favorite in Game 1 on Monday night. It's stayed there. There's been no movement at all on the line. I think having the other Jalen Williams, the good Jalen Williams, I think having him back is really big in this series. I think on the line. So to me, in my world, I'm a believer that OKC could struggle a little bit. Jalen Williams matters a lot in this series. And he's mattered a lot against San Antonio. But again, we don't know what his status looks like. We'll see what it is going forward. Thanks for the call, Poppy. I appreciate it. 877-99 on Fox. Colin is in Virginia. What's up, Colin? Welcome to Fox Sports Radio.
2: What's up, Chris? Hey, I'm 11 hours into a 14-hour night out here driving, delivering fuel. And my wife, she was watching the fight earlier. As I'm driving, she's sending me Snapchats of what's going on. And she said, I'm surprised you didn't take off today and watch the fight. Well, when the fight was over, I said, well, now you know why I didn't take off.
1: Good call.
2: I mean, you know, I was Frank Bruno's and, you know, people paying $40, $50, $60 for that kind of stuff. Have you actually researched or seen anything on any of the paydays for these fighters tonight?
1: Yes. Yes.
2: Yeah, it's crazy because, like, I think it said Gina was supposed to make somewhere between $4 and $8 million.
1: Mm-hmm.
2: Nate was supposed to make up around $10 million. Mike Perry was supposed to make $400,000. And then they said somewhere between Gina and Rhonda together between 50. I'm not a fan of anything to do with Jake Paul. I mean, I'm a UFC fan, even though I've kind of lost touch with the top guys. It's not what it was back when, you know, Nate was fighting Connor or even before that. I mean, I've been watching it for a long time, but they just don't really have any top-notch stars right now. And that's what Jake Paul's selling is the names. I mean, think how many

0: idea, but I think he's going to get traded. He is a very tradable contract, and they have Fiero who can come in and just kind of play. I mean, the problem with Jared Vanderbilt is, you know, I don't use this term for a lot of players, but he literally can't hit water if you fall out of a boat.
1: Yeah, he's not a shooter.
0: And it's, I don't mean to be too critical, but he's one of the best defenders in the league, but he cannot shoot to save his life.
1: Yeah. So we have a lot of different theories now on what exactly is the future of LeBron James and if it's with the Lakers. Now, in the post-game presser, after the loss to the Thunder, LeBron was, as he typically is, non-committal. And I don't blame him. Nobody has to commit to anything, you know, the day after you lose in the playoffs and your team gets knocked out. But I feel like we've done this every offseason for about the past 2 or 3 years. You know, you have certain athletes, when they get to this point in their career, it's what they do. They contemplate retirement. We did it for years with Brett Favre. We've done it for years with Aaron Rodgers. Who am I leaving out? There's others. But LeBron James spoke and talked about his future and what the next few days and weeks are going to look like.
2: So, I mean, what my future? I don't know, obviously. I mean, this is obviously, we're still fresh from, you know, obviously losing, you know, and I don't know. I mean, I don't know what the future holds for me, obviously, as it stands right now tonight. You know, I got a lot of time. I'll sit back, like I think I said it last year after we lost, I think, to Minnesota, to go back and recalibrate with my family and talk with them and spend some time with them. And then when the time comes, I obviously, you know, you guys know what I decide to do.
1: We don't know what that time will be. We don't know what it will look like. It's wild to think that the dude is 41 years old and is out there doing what he did. I mean, incredible. And he is, his time in LA is his longest consecutive stint with any team that he's played for. Now, he had the fractured time with Cleveland, but 8 straight years in Los Angeles. He made $52.6 million this year. He averaged 20 points, even better, in the playoffs, and won a series over Houston in 6 games, in which Luka Doncic, the Lakers won 16 of 18. And if you look around the league, this is a fascinating offseason. Luka missed them all, but Austin Reeves missed the first 4 games. He basically took a different role, and when he did, from late February through March, the Lakers won 16 of 18. And if you look around the league, this is a fascinating offseason. And if you look at the Lakers, he's one of what? 6 guys? You got LeBron, Austin Reeves, Rui Hachimura, Jackson Hayes, Luke Kennard. Well, 5, because Marcus Smart and DeAndre Ayton have player options too. All right, so there's a lot of different angles here. Let's just focus on the LeBron angle. Brandon, where do you stand right now? You're my analytics guy. You're my numbers nerd. You know, financially, I think he's still going to get paid. I don't think he'll get paid $15 million. But what does it look like? Where is he a viable option? And is that still back in L.A.?
0: I do think he's going to be back in LA, and I do expect it to be between 15 and 25 million. I don't think it goes above 20. I think he's going to take a substantial pay cut. And I think at this point, if he wants to win, he should probably take the vet minimum. He's not going to do that. He might leak to a reporter that he is interested in possibly playing for vet minimum, just wants to win a championship, just so, like, you know, a puff piece is out there about that, and then he'll sign for like $15 million, which he deserves. He's still an incredible player. There is a way they can sign Austin for 40 and LeBron for 15 and still have some money left over to use Rui in a sign and trade and get assets back. That's probably the best course of action moving forward.
1: I was reading what Brian Windhorst, because a conference team strategist, what a line. Quote, by our metrics, LeBron James remains

0: might be.
1: See the Warriors as a viable place for him. You know, I like, they don't have much. They wouldn't compete for a championship. Like, the Warriors have some delusion that they could still win a championship with Steph Curry, mm-hmm. you know, which is like, they're so far removed from that. They have the oldest team in the league. Like, they'd be even older with LeBron, but he would play well for them. I think he'd fit in perfectly. Cleveland, Harden would have to decline his player option, which I don't know if he would, depending on how this, you know, how this game 7 goes today. But yeah, I mean, I think there's three options. It's Lakers, Cleveland, and the Warriors. I don't think he would I know Windhorst says Brooklyn. He would never consider a place that's just not going to be in the playoffs at all.
0: I don't think so either. And here's the other thing. Who are you bidding against? If the Lakers start to make an offer and they're like, listen, we want to keep you around. I mean, are you then bidding against Golden State?
1: I guess.
0: I guess so.
1: That'd be the only team. Cleveland would only do it probably for a vet minimum if that's all they would have.
0: This is going to end up being one of those situations that we talk about here in mid-May, and we wonder, it's like, what's going to happen? Like, who's going to even be interested? And then whenever he hits the open market, there'll be like 10 teams. It's like, we'll bring him in here because he'll draw fans. He'll bring, and I can see Atlanta being like, I'll bring him in. But again, it's a very unique situation. It's unlike anything we've seen in the NBA. It really truly is. And it'll be intriguing to see which direction he goes. All right. There are our contractually obligated LeBron James segment. When we come back, your call's next on Fox Sports Radio. Stick around. We are Fox
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3: What you need to know.
4: The Buffalo Sabres were down 3-1 early, but still won their playoff game at Montreal 8-3, and now Game 7 will be in Buffalo to end the second round on Monday. The NBA has a second round Game 7 on Sunday, Cleveland at Detroit. The Steelers are re-signing quarterback Aaron Rodgers to a one-year deal. Rodgers will turn 43 in December. At the PGA Championship, Alex Smalley of the U.S. leads by two strokes. John Rahm is in a five-way tie for second place. The Preakness was won by Napoleon Solo at 7-1 odds. Coco Gauff was beaten in the Italian Open final by Elena Svitolina. Ronda Rousey won her MMA fight against Gina Carano in 17 seconds, and then Rousey retired. Denny Hamlin are in the NASCAR poll for Sunday's All-Star race. The Dodgers were 15-2 winners at the Angels. Mets 6-3 over the Yankees. I'm Steve DeSager.
3: Sunday is on.
5: Yeah, yeah. One time we gon' give it to you like this. Yeah, like this. Yeah, like this.
3: The plays, the sounds of the game, the interviews, the breaking news, the top stories. When it goes down, we'll cover it here. 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
7: Through the night, all night, it's the Bernie Fratto Show. Bernie is on vacation. It's Fox Sports Radio. You heard the update from DeSager. A couple of things. We spent a lot of the first hour talking about where combat sports are after the debut of Jake Paul's UFC knockoff. And I really appreciate the effort. Because I'm a fan, and I like to watch fighting. But it just, it was bad. It was really bad. And, you know, there's this line between, and you're not a big MMA guy, right, Brandon? So whenever I'm talking this world, you can break it down for me like you can the San Francisco 49ers draft class or their current payroll, right? I would assume that's a yes. But I sit in this world where if I'm starting a professional fighting league, I am, okay, I don't play a good deal then. I'm not going to put myself in a position to where I'm going to either overspend a tough world because the market's cornered. UFC has all the names. But maybe you find a guy here, and instead of going and finding washed-up has-beens, and I say that knowing that Nate Diaz could destroy me if we ever fought, but in the world of professional combat sports, he's overmatched right now. I mean, come on. The promo for the fight has the guy sucking down a lung dart. I don't think that's the best way to go. But I'm sure people watched. I'm sure we're going to see a release coming up probably, if not by the end of the show tonight, at some point tomorrow, where it was the most watched X on Netflix since the Jake Paul Mike Tyson fight. And as long as you people tune into these side shows, we'll continue to get them crammed down our throat. But

0: time to, I guess, problem solve as the week goes on. And yeah, there were some things in my game, especially in the driver, I didn't like on Thursday. So I went and I worked on it, tried to get a feeling that I was comfortable with. And I've certainly driven the ball better the last couple of days. Still not perfect, but much better, and giving myself opportunities from the fairways and being able to make more birdies because of it.
1: McIlroy's three shots back after shooting a 4-under today. And also right there is Shane Lowry. But Shane Lowry, it was interesting. Maybe I should rephrase this. Shane Lowry is a guy that was there early on, shot a first round 68. Then he went 76 and 70. So he was right there in the mix. Then the bottom fell out. Listen to this explanation as to why he thinks golfers are struggling in Philly.
2: There's been criticism of the setup here this week at Aromanink. What have you made of it?
3: Yeah, I think it's a great golf course, but I think it has been set up pretty poorly. And like, you know, I guess the people sitting at home on the couch can say, well, there's some people are making birdies, some people are shooting good scores. That's always going to happen, you know, the best players in the world, but, you know, pretty poorly. And it looks like that's kind of maybe a reaction to the first 2 days, which is not right either, you know. We want to play like a similar setup every day. And, you know, the course, you want to play a golf course that gets harder as the week goes on, especially in these major championships. And you look at the field so a bunch, maybe that's a reason for the setup the way it is.
1: By the way, when you get mad at players who complain in the NBA about foul calls and things of that nature, just remember, every complaint about it, win or lose. Shout out, by the way, to the leaderboard, where, and then real quick to put a wrap on this first segment of the final hour, we mentioned Coach Prime standing up for his guy. Now, we had a bit of a debate earlier about the Browns and what we think might happen at the quarterback position in 2026 for Cleveland. Well, Deion Sanders came out this week to stand for his son and met with Todd Monken. And they met father to son or coach to coach. Here's what Deion had to say about it.
4: I was supposed to go actually next week, but I got to shoot a commercial to Cleveland to meet him because I want to meet him because I think it's vital that as a coach, not a dad, I could tell him a few things about grown, how to get him going. That wasn't asked of me a year ago. I don't understand it. Like even a guy like Travis Hunter being drafted to Jacksonville, and I've had him for the last three. Don't you think you would want to talk to me to let me know, to ask me how, what gets him going and what backs him off and what, like you would want to know that. So I anticipate and I can't wait to have that conversation with Coach Monken.
1: Deion is different than most dads. Of both of his sons, I say that in quotes with Travis Hunter, and of course his biological son, Shador Sanders. But he wasn't done. He wasn't done. Asked about the pre-draft process for Shador Sanders.
4: You know, it was some ignorant things came out about him pre-draft and all that, and that was a lie. Like, he would never go into a meeting with headphones on. He would never go into a meeting unprepared. Like, that's just not who he is. There's no way he could accomplish the things he accomplished without being prepared. So that all that stuff was a lie, man. That bothered me. It didn't bother him, but that bothered me.
1: So usually whenever things are fabricated, it's to benefit somebody, right? In other words, gosh, we were talking about in the draft this year that they were trying to raise concerns about Reuben Bain and his arms, right? And, oh, took him off our draft board because his arms are too short or things of that nature. Well, teams might want him to slide. Now, there's measurables there, so it's a little bit different, but maybe it's attitude. Maybe it's the way that they handle things in team meetings or whatever. But you always have some sort of underlying theme or plan. There's always a reason behind it.

0: All right, that hasn't won a bowl game since he took over as the head coach. That's not very good. But boy, that 2-0 start his first year, 3-0 start, I'm sorry, 3-0. And then they only won one more game. That was really something. All right, it's the Bernie Fratto Show here on Fox Sports Radio. When we come back, hit some calls at 877-99 on Fox. Jump in if you want. On the X, I'm at Plank Show. Everyone go follow us at Fox Sports Radio. It was also a very interesting week in the world of college football. Now, don't worry, Shady Sean. I'm not going in depth on the games. I'm not talking about preseason polls. I'm talking about Lane Kiffin. Got a little Lane next right here on Fox Sports Radio.
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14: 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Yeah. 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
16: Temperatures are going to remain well above average for your Saturday as highs get to around 83 with east winds at 10 to 20 miles per hour. Skies will be partly cloudy, but you will want to be weather aware heading into Saturday night and Sunday. Rain will return along with the potential for strong to severe thunderstorms. From the Kelloland Live Doppler HD Storm Center, I'm meteorologist Jalen Borison.
17: Who said before that game, you got to watch the Lakers tonight. What's happening? It's huge. What? LeBron's going to pass Kareem for the most combined wins. That doesn't feel massive. Massive is the decision. Game 7 against the Warriors. Maybe surpassing Kareem for the all-time points. Most combined wins kind of feels like, you know, I mean, I know baseball is the sport.

0: of history. Maybe it means more. That doesn't feel massive to me. I could be wrong. But apparently Rob Pelinka walked in and did not give LeBron the game ball. He didn't give LeBron the game ball. He gave the game ball to J.J. Redick. And so LeBron feels disrespected. And I've seen several of these since he's been in Los Angeles. Here's the moment on tape. This is the difference between football culture and basketball culture. And I wish people reaction if Caleb Williams or Tom Brady or Peyton Manning or Big Ben felt disrespected and it went public. It was leaked publicly because he didn't get a game ball. We would be collectively get over it. Or if Gretzky didn't get a puck in his prime for most combined wins. Get over it. It's hockey. It's football. But basketball, it's the basketball culture in America. Constant pandering.
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1: Well, my friends, we do. 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Dan Patrick, Colin Cowherd, LeVar Arrington, Brady Quinn, Jonas Knox, Stu Gotts and Company, Covino and Rich, Rob Parker, Kelvin Washington, Ben Maller, Jason Smith, and Mike Harmon.
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9: It's the Bernie Fratto Show here on Fox Sports Radio. You guys know I am hitting the road after the show. I've got a big road trip coming up. My son is graduating next weekend, and we are celebrating his graduation by basically taking 25 family members cross country. Now everyone's going at different times. So I'm leaving tomorrow to get there early. We're going to do a big celebration for him. My mom and my dad's family, my mom's family are leaving later in the week. My 17-year-old daughter and my mother-in-law have already left and we got a crew meeting us. But the reason I bring this up because I need some help, Mark, Brandon. I am hitting the road for a 22 sure is going to include many stops that will add at the very least an hour to it. Factor in traffic, maybe like an hour and a half, almost two. So I'm looking at, I don't know what, two full days on the road. With that in mind, because I'm open for options here, go to road trip, gotta have snack. Brandon, I'll start with you. What's the go-to? Got now. Don't tell me you've never been on a road trip.
10: No, I have been on. Okay. I've been on a lot of road trips.
9: Okay, good.
10: I'd say. I mean, this is generic. I'd say protein bars.
9: That is very generic. But like Cliff, like is there a certain brand?
10: No, not Cliff bars. More. What brand do I? I forget.
9: Okay. But like, yeah, don't say protein bars. You're cheating. You're going to get a candy, or you're going to get something. What would be the? I can't. I mean, I understand you're a workout warrior. We're both the same, but I'm looking for something that either sweet or spicy or something other than healthy for me.
10: Yeah. Okay. Milk duds. I guess same thing.
9: Milk
10: I would
9: duds,
10: have in
9: very
10: a movie.
9: Good. He is human, ladies and gentlemen. Mark, what is your go-to?
11: I'm going to go for the crunch and the salty. So either a bag of Fritos or a bag of a box of Pringles.
9: See, you know what's weird about, okay, that's really good. Because what's weird about, Brandon and I are very similar in this. I try not to eat too many sweets, but you have a very tough choice to make. Because let's say you're right, you get Fritos. There's no longer like a bag that is normal. It's either the smallest bag you've ever seen in your life or the largest, right? So there's no in between anymore.

0: for Eli. And we hear so many times about horrible interviews that take place, right? Teams asking terrible questions and things of that nature. Does it change anyone's perspective at all? Or have they been able to manicure the story over the last few years? It's one of my favorite what could have been horrible interviews that take place, right? Teams asking terrible questions and things of that nature. Does it change anyone's perspective at all? Or have they been able to manicure the story over the last few years? It's one of my favorite what could have been moments. Now, I don't want to get into the what could have been moments with the NFL draft with the Raiders and the guys that they passed on only to see them be taken one pick later. That's a graphic I never want to see. Liberty Gallery ahead of Calvin Johnson. Or actually, that would have been Jamarcus Russell ahead of Calvin.
1: Yeah, I was going to say there's some other Raiders drafts. I actually think none of those were the, I mean, the worst draft ever was like 20 and 21. I mean, the Ruggs should have been a good
0: Ruggs
1: player.
0: Over CD or
1: yeah, but he should have been a good, he was going to be a good player. You
0: right.
1: know, like that was, it was the rest of the draft. Like Arnett and like, what was Leatherwood the next year? Oh my
0: God. Alex Leatherwood.
1: Yeah, there were some bad picks. I've disliked almost every Niners pick the last like draft or when he starts. And again, there's a lot that goes into it. Like he drafted Deebo Samuel, Dre Greenlaw and Nick Bo. 2020, Javon Kinlaw over CeeDee Lamb as well, and you know, Justin Jefferson. You get Ayuk in that draft. It looks like a hit. But since then, one All-Pro, just one that he's drafted. Now, the trades he's made have been great, like Christian McCaffrey, Trent Williams. That's why they've stayed competitive. They hit on Brock Purdy, who was notoriously a Brian Greasy pick, was not a John Lynch pick. So, like, the one is obvious. It's Trey Lance, right? But I feel like the pick at the time wasn't that bad. It was the three picks they traded that was the bad part. Because Lance as a prospect had immense upside. He just didn't play enough in college, right? Like, I was less mad about the pick, still not mad about the pick, mad that they gave up three firsts.
0: Yeah, because you even look back and let's see here. So they took Lance number three. Jamar Chase would look pretty good in a Niners uniform, but I don't think they were going to trade up to get a wide receiver. You know, maybe Penei Sewell, but, I mean, things have worked out okay with Trent Williams. Micah Parsons, I'm just looking at guys that went after him. But they gave up a lot. A lot. They traded, let's see here, first and second round. Wait, hold on. Is that the right pick that I'm looking at? First and second round picks, a 2020 first round selection, a 2022 sixth round selection. Yeah, you gave up a lot. A lot. Yeah. Two firsts and a third.
1: I mean, no one will ever do a deal like that again because.
0: Overall pick, first and third round picks, and a 2023 first round pick. Oof. Oof.
1: It was bad.
0: But I will say, I don't know if you had a dad dictating who wanted to go where. All right. One other loose end that I need to tie up before we get out of here. Lane Kiffin. What a week for Lane Kiffin. If you missed it, the Ole Miss coach, former Ole Miss coach, now current LSU coach, spoke to Vanity Fair, which, again, never read in my life. But apparently, from everyone who covers college football, they tell me it is a left-leaning magazine, whatever, to Ole Miss because of the lack of diversity. Now, we all know that racism is a problem. And we all know that there aren't many places where of the lack of diversity. Now, we all know that racism is a problem. And we all know that there aren't many places where racism was more prominent and prevalent than in the South. But to bring it up now, when you're at another school.
2: Kiffin, about the racism aspect of it, Kiffin just started rifting. And this is Kiffin trying to wipe Ole Miss off the face of the earth. And this is Kiffin trying to wipe Ole Miss off the face of the earth. He is still very bitter at them, even though they're the jilted lover. He's bitter at them, Greeny, because they wouldn't let him coach in the playoffs. And he has to recruit against them. And he also has to play against them on September 19th, a game that will gain a little bit of attention.
0: Now, I had not thought about that too much. If you're still holding ill will because they didn't let you coach in the playoffs, then number one, why leave in the first place? And number two, why not just say it? Why not?

0: as good a shot of it as anyone. I think Jesse Minter is a hell of a hire in Baltimore. I think they're going to be fun defensively. We'll see how they look offensively as well. It's obviously a new era in Cleveland. I mean, heck, the only regular thing coming back in that division is Zach Taylor, but who knows about the health of Joe Burrow, right? Got to keep him healthy. But a fascinating time in the AFC North with the return of one Aaron Rodgers. And how about the story of the night? Haven't even talked about it. The Texas Tech softball team was down 8-0, down to their last out, and they came back and won the game. Won the game. Who does that? All right, it's a busy day. We got you covered talking Game 7 all day long right here on Fox. We are Fox
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12: 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Welcome to South Dakota.

0: of those guys. I'm not coming on here like a fireball today, but to me, if I'm a season ticket holder and they take away one of my home games, I'm a little PO'd. I'm a little PO'd on that. I really am. I look forward to the NFL. I go to the games. I park my car. I go to the deal. And now he's taking a game away from me to go to Rio de Janeiro, to go to London, Madrid. I mean, come on. It doesn't make any sense to me. And honestly, what's the bottom line? They're not going to have a franchise in Paris. There's no doubt in my mind they're not going to have one there. If they had 11 guys off the street with uniforms on, they still go. They don't know. They don't know anything about the NFL. But it's a money grab. They sell the jerseys, whatever it may be. I'm tired of it. Those two and the paywall games on TV. Those two things are killing me.
1: Well, yeah, but I mean, like, we have gotten to the point where if you were a big boxing fan back in the day, you would pay for boxing when it was paid.

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10: From the Kelloland Live Doppler Storm Center.
11: Partly cloudy skies are going to become mostly cloudy this evening before unsettled weather moves in for tonight. Rain and isolated thunderstorms are likely with a low of 56 and east winds at 15 to 30 miles per hour. Heading into tomorrow, we will warm to a high of 83 with chances for severe weather increasing by the afternoon. From the Kelloland Live Doppler HD Storm Center, I'm meteorologist Jalen Borison.
12: I mean, that was the gist of it.
13: Oh, childish for kids. I'll give you an analogy and I'll move on. I don't think you should have a plane flyover for a gender reveal, but I think...
11: From center, I'm meteorologist Jalen Borison.
12: I mean, that was the gist of it.
13: Oh, childish for kids. I'll give you an analogy and I'll move on. I don't think you should have a plane flyover for a gender reveal, but I think cutting a little cake or popping a balloon with some close friends and family, I think that's awesome. There's some people that are like, gender reveals, forget that. Just doctor, tell me, is it a boy or girl? Like, if there's an opportunity to have more fun with something, I'm always going to opt for the more fun version. And to me, you either release the schedule and like, hey, here's who the Dolphins are playing. Or you release a 2-3 minute rhyme you feel after like a day or so. Like, you know, when you're sick.
12: Is this like a Mr. Beast thing? Did this actually happen?
13: But you know when you're sick and you don't shower for like 2 days, like you literally don't leave your bed and you feel gross as could possibly
12: be. You have the funk of 40,000 years.
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7: About whose career do you think Barkley would rather have? His own or Robert Horry's? And then we got Big Shot Bob on the show, and he said he would rather have Charles Barkley's career than his own career. But Draymond Green is a lot better historically in terms of career than Robert Horry. He is. He's a Hall of Famer. He's considered one of the great defensive players we've ever seen in the NBA, and he had won a play in the NBA. And you get there. Whose career would you rather have? Draymond Green's or Charles Barkley's?
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12: It's a popularity contest designed to separate the watchables from the unwatchables. Okay, and if your team is among the low five, I'm talking Jets, Titans, Raiders, Cardinals, or Dolphins, congratulations, because you have been handed a scarlet letter and a dunce cap. Zero primetime games. And this is inconceivable if you're of a certain age and you recall the glory days of the Raiders and the Dolphins, that we have now reached rock bottom after all these years of product that was covered in feces. That is the NFL screaming on top of the building that you are so bad that a test pattern would likely pull better ratings than putting a Raider-Dolphin game on.
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5: LeBron next year would still be a top 15 to 18 player in the league. But I just love the way Elway and Jeter ended it. It's just so tight and clean. And I know that's just subjective and that's my opinion. I don't want an MJ ending. You got all the records. Call it a career. You're averaging 20 a game. I think that'd be amazing.
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6: From the Kelloland Live Doppler Storm Center.
7: Skies are going to become mostly cloudy this evening before rain and isolated thunderstorms return later tonight. Lows will be near 56 and east winds will pick up to around 15 to 30 miles per hour. Heading into tomorrow, more unsettled weather is in store with severe thunderstorm chances quickly increasing by the afternoon. From the Kelloland Live Doppler HD Storm Center, I'm meteorologist Jalen Borson.
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17: The Buffalo Sabres were down 3-1 early, but still won their playoff game at Montreal 8-3. And now Game 7 will be in Buffalo to end the second round on Monday.

0: like, the only way we're going to improve things around here is to give me better odds in the draft lottery. And it's not a guarantee because it is a lottery. But understanding that if I decide to actively tank because I feel like the only way we're going to improve things around here is to give me better odds in the draft lottery tank because I feel like the only way we're going to improve things around here is to give me better odds in the draft lottery. And it's not a guarantee because it is a lottery. But understanding that
1: 100% agree.
0: I don't like, get it.
1: They're the ones that ultimately have to take the hit for it. So why create rules or regulations to stop from that? It's the fastest way to build back a franchise up. I mean, that's just the truth. If they're able to tank long enough, they'll be able to get enough high picks where hopefully some are going to work out. They can put it together and they can turn things around.
2: If you're already that bad, what does it matter? If your team stinks, they stink. I can see if you're trying to regulate, like, why would you tank and your head, you're like number one in your conference? Oh, because LeBron's coming out next year. We want it.
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9: Taylor, leave the room for a second, okay? 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
9: 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Mikey's going to get mad at me. 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
18: All right, blame game time right here on Fox Sports Sunday. He's Bucky Brooks. I'm Andy Furman. We're live from the Fox Sports Radio studios. I tell you what, blame game, but the top of the hour, which is about 12 minutes away, you'll have Countdown with Brian Noe, Bill Krakenberger, and Jeff Schwartz right here at 9 o'clock Eastern Time on Fox Sports Radio. But right now it's time for the blame game.
19: You ruined me.
3: It's all your fault. No, it's your fault.
0: This is all your fault.
1: This is all your fault.
3: Maybe it's everyone's fault.
0: Who knows? He's a liar.
3: That's why there's the blame game.
0: The blame game.
3: Let's figure out who to blame.
0: Who
18: the blame game. All right, MG, the blame game. Let's get it going. Let's start with Bucky Brooks. I want to hear Bucky. I really do. Let's go, MG. Let's do it. Bucky, the USA national team has not won a World Cup title since 19...

0: 1930. Who do you blame?
1: Everybody associated with the program. The fact that they haven't won is problematic. Not picking the right players, not the right coaches, don't play the right style, just don't match up with the world. It's embarrassing, but it has to change, and it has to change quickly.
2: You know who I blame? I blame the sport of soccer. No one cares. No one cares. Okay, all of a sudden now they care about the MLS. They're going to the games. Okay, I get it. Okay, but the people that go aren't athletes. They never played the game. And if you check the stands, most of the people in the stands are foreigners. They're Europeans who brought up with soccer. Americans really. You know what soccer is? It's a way for a soccer mom to get into the van and the jeep and take the kids over there for a couple hours to run around. That's what soccer is. No one cares. Really, they care about NBA, they care about NFL. That's what they care about in this country. That's what they'll always care about.
3: Do it live!
2: Yeah!
0: Sorry. Andy, the Mets, with one of the biggest, if not the biggest, payroll in baseball, can't find their way. Who do you blame?
2: You know what, though? I blame Bucky Brooks. Because Bucky gave me the answer for that. I really do. Because they got great players, they got a big fat bankroll, but they don't have a leader. That's probably the reason why. They don't have a leader, and the manager's not leading them. That's the key right there. I'm surprised the manager hasn't gotten canned yet. I really am. I mean, they got to get a guy to put these guys together, marching in a straight line, and do what you got to do and win ball games. They're not winning ball games. They got the talent to do it, but they're not doing it.
1: Yeah, I mean, it takes a lot. I mean, it's a chemistry experiment. Do you have enough talent and the right people to operate as one? And right now, the Mets haven't shown the ability to do that. It's unfortunate because they should be a fun, dynamic team to watch. They just aren't.
0: Bucky, we got 9 international football games. That's bad enough. But Thanksgiving Eve and 3 games on Christmas Day? Worst time for family. Who do you blame?
1: No, I don't blame anybody. I think the NFL gets it right. I think everyone knows in football, it's time to enjoy a triple header on Christmas Day. And then, look, the night before Christmas, what are we doing? We're sitting around trying to find old Nutcracker episodes and things to watch. So now we get a chance to watch
2: real
1: ball.
2: The chimney.
1: Yeah, this is perfect. It's great. I am happy that there's so many games over the holidays.
2: You know, this is a funny question. I'll tell you why. They had 3 or 4 games of NBA games on Christmas last year. No one says squat. Because either no one cares or no one's watching them. Because they're meaningless games. No one cares about the NBA until the NBA Finals. They really don't. That's basically the deal. So now all of a sudden the NFL's got 3 games on Christmas Day and everybody's going crazy, jumping through the roof. You know what? You don't want to watch it, don't watch it. But all of a sudden the NFL's got watching them. Because they're meaningless games. No one cares about the NBA until the NBA Finals. They really don't. That's basically the deal. So now all of a sudden the NFL's got 3 games on Christmas Day and everybody's going crazy, jumping through the roof. You know what? You don't want to watch it, don't watch it. But I think it's great. You want to blame somebody?
0: Hold their ball club for ransom longer. LeBron James or Aaron Rodgers?
2: Well, that's over now. Aaron just signed. So it's got to be LeBron right now, I guess. But I don't think he's going to hold him ransom. I think LeBron's going to make a decision real soon. I think that the L.A. Lakers, if they want it back, they're going to have to grovel a little bit.
4: LeBron
2: not so much
4: James?
2: For money, but like, yeah, they have to apologize. Because he was disrespected, he says. Reports say that he was disrespected. But you know what? For a final go-around, and it may very well be his final go-around, I'd love to see him go to a big market. L.A.'s a big market, but it's not appreciated there. Let him go to the Knicks. Let's see him go to the New York Knicks.
1: I would like to see him go back home. Like, if he's going to finish it off, I think he needs to make the world tour. Go back, finish it in Cleveland, help them try and win. I don't know how it can be constructed, but...
2: Go to a big market. L.A.'s a big market, but it's not appreciated there. Let him go to the Knicks. Let's see him go to the New York Knicks.
1: I would like to see him go back home. Like, if he's going to finish it off, I think he needs to make the world tour. Go back, finish it in Cleveland, help them try and win. I don't know how it can be constructed, but look, why not go back 3 times?
0: All right, Bucky, and last one here. College football playoff, 24 games? Really? Who do you blame?
1: Well, I like 2014 playoff, and the reason why is because it's a true champion. I'm not in love with bowl games. I look at the bowl games. They're not even half full. They're a quarter full. No one pays attention to them. So let's throw all of our energy in making it the best playoff situation that we can. And plus, they already do it at lower levels. It makes sense. They understand how to do this.
2: You know, I'm going to go back here. sometimes more is better, not less is more. Maybe more is better. I think the 24 games is great. A, you'll find a true champion. I love that. Number two, you talk about bowl games. You know, no one goes to the Domino Pizza Bowl. Really. I mean, it's over. Forget about it. The players don't even play. The players don't even play in those games. They really don't. So this is going to be pretty good. I like it. And I love football. I love college football. So play on. Play on, young man. Okay. Bucky, have a great week. MG, thank you so much. They got the countdown coming up next right here. Where?
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2: From the Kelloland Live Doppler Storm Center.
3: Becoming cloudy as we go through the day with scattered showers and thunderstorms likely, especially later in the afternoon and into the evening. Some of these storms may be strong to severe with all forms of severe weather possible, so be sure to stay weather aware. For what it's worth, we'll have a high today of 83 with a breezy south wind. Some of those thunderstorms may linger in the part of the night with a low of 48. From the Storm Center at Kelloland TV, I'm meteorologist Adam Rutt.
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5: This is Forum. I'm John Michaels, public affairs radio director since 1977.
6: I'm not quite that old yet.
5: We're going to be talking to the American Association broadcaster of game, earlier this week, and the Canaries look like they're off to a good start.
6: Yeah, thanks for having me, John. Always great being on with you and getting the chance to promote our season. You know, obviously the way last year ended, so much to be thankful for and so much to enjoy last season, yet the way it ended leaves a bad taste in our mouth, and we're excited to get back out there and try to wash that taste out of our mouth and see if we can finish the job in 2026.
5: Well, I was going to say you're back for the fifth year. Your native is for the University of Minnesota Gopher Radio Network. You do college volleyball, basketball, hockey, and baseball. You know, what I'm saying is that you've had a pretty busy winter between seasons.
6: There's no off-season for me, John. I like it that way. It keeps me moving and grooving, keeps me out of trouble, and you know, that's the main thing. But I'm blessed to do what I do, be able to narrate talented athlete stories, and I love being a storyteller. So getting the opportunity to do that year-round and for some really cool organizations and in some cool cities, that's such a blessing to me.
5: Even a TV star.
6: Well, a little bit, you know. I'm starting to make a little more of a name for myself in TV, but nobody needs it. Nobody's there for me. Everyone's there for the athletes, and I'm just privileged to tell that story.
5: I'm going to read from the website about the Sioux Falls Canaries because it reads like a pretty good story here. The legacy of the professional baseball in Sioux Falls came back in 1902. And the current Sioux Falls Canaries team, as known today, began playing in 1993 with the establishment of the Northern League. And since that inception, the Canaries have made their home at the Birdcage, of course, by the Sioux Falls Arena. He transitioned into the American Association of Professional Baseball back in 2006, and a historic milestone in 2008 when they secured their first championship title. And they had a cup win last year, too.
6: Yeah, you know, we got to that point. You know, we were 3 outs away from winning the finals in 4 games at our place, and credit Kane County. They're a championship pedigree type of team. They're the 2-time defending champs for a reason. And, you know, they found a way to extend that series and ultimately win it. So, you know, got to give credit where credit's due. But, you know, my first 4 years of being here, we have steadily continue to climb and get better and take those next steps forward year to year. So hopefully that continues. If it does, you know, we're going to be pretty happy when September rolls around.
5: Well, like I say, you know, we had an extended season with the Cup, you know, playoffs last year, and the Stampede are in the playoffs. The Wild is in the playoffs. You know, sports in this area is doing pretty good. I mean, you know, Sioux Falls has, you know, we've got the Skyforce, we've got the Stampede. You know, we've got a lot of sports support in this city. We're a city our size.
6: This is such a great city. You know, I always love coming here. You know, a lot of the guys and my colleagues in our league are not native to their local markets. They're like me, and they come from elsewhere around the country, you know, for whatever means the team has for them as far as housing. You know, they make it work. And, you know, so it's really cool that, you know, of all the places I got to land, it got to be a growing market like this and a place with a really good sports appetite and great teams to satisfy that.
5: 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Local business leader Brian Slipka, alongside Duke Cannon Supply Company, founders Anthony Albanese, I believe. 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
6: Yeah. 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We've seen upgrades at the concession stands. We've seen, tickets have become more affordable, more family friendly. I know that's something that they really emphasize. We try to make the promotion something that everybody's going to enjoy.

0: or that there's going to be something for everyone of all age groups, demographics, backgrounds, whatever it may be, that everyone's going to get out there and they're going to have affordable family fun with the emphasis on family. Now, I know that's big to Brian and Twan, and you know, you can't say enough about the job that they've done coming in and, you know, instilling not just affordability and a fun experience at the ballpark, but, you know, good people that make it work. You know, as much as we prioritize good baseball and having a good atmosphere, you know, it's all about having good people and people who want to do the right thing and treat people the right way and, you know, set the culture there. So it's been really fun to see the culture shift here in the last couple of years, continue to grow, and hopefully we still continue to go in that right direction.
1: Yeah, they're pretty proud of their team. The ticket prices actually have gotten better.
0: Yeah. And thankfully, the product has matched it, you know, so it's been good to see, and hopefully that continues to translate to lots of folks at the ballpark this season.
1: Well, I said new lights, and I wish I could have seen them put those up on those great big, huge, tall towers, but they've taken out, probably mercury vapor lights. They put them in with LED lights now. They look pretty cool. But the thing is, they turn on instantly. You don't have to wait 15 minutes for them to light, you know. And they change colors.
0: You
1: can change colors on the lights.
0: Gonna be a lot we can do with that this summer. And I'm excited to see what our promotions team has up their sleeves. And, they haven't let me know about all this stuff yet. I'm not privy to that kind of information. That's probably a good thing. So, I'm excited to see what they have up their sleeve.
1: Well, there's, they got mugs. They got, discounts on merchandise if you want to become, a player support. The Canaries host families, I guess is what I'm looking at. A lot of people don't realize, you know, it's 100 games or more, 50 home games. And I asked one of the players, I said, gosh, you guys are playing just about every night. You get a Monday night off. What do? And he said, laundry.
0: That's pretty much it. You know, we do play at least 6, if not 7 games a week. So, you know, off days come at a premium. We jump into the season and it's 100 games and 115 to 120 days, something like that. But, you know, that's where host families come in, those of us who do have them. And, you know, we're thankful for the group that we have put together. And those who do, you know, they really do make us like a member of the family. So, that's a big deal when we come family. So, that's a big deal when we come, from all over, the country and for some guys all over the world.
1: Yeah. Well, I was going to say you get season tickets and mug discounts on merchandise too. If you're interested in a host family, give Duel a call out there at the ballpark. Cause like I say, some of these guys, come from, you know, other countries and that. And a lot of them, some of them have been playing like in Mexico in the winter season and that type of stuff too. So you get to learn a lot of things.
0: Yeah. For some guys, you know, they don't get to go home. They really don't have an off season. A lot of the guys, like you mentioned, they'll go and play winter ball, whether that's in Mexico or somewhere in the Caribbean. And, you know, you can make a nice living in this league, but at the same time, it's probably not a living that allows you to have, you know, multiple houses and in different cities. So that's where host families really come in. They're the real MVPs and making it possible for us to do what we do and for this league to carry on like it has.
1: Another, you know, being we have a half hour to talk here, talking to Tanner Hoops, the voice of the Sioux Falls Canaries, things that people don't maybe realize is that there's a Canaries Chapel. And like you say, these guys are on the road quite a bit in a sense, but, the Canary Chapel's led by, Corey and Kevin and they serve as baseball chapel's co-league chapel coordinator for the American Association and so on. There's a lot more to it in community, involvement, with the players even too.
0: Yeah. You know, we like to get out there and meet the people who support us. You know, we have a community event coming up, here tonight. You know, of course, by the time this airs, you know, but Tuesday night, you know, we've got the opportunity at the lodge to meet some of our fans and get to know the community. And, you know, a lot of guys do have ties to this area, whether we come from all over the country, wherever it may be. We've gotten to know Sioux Falls. It's become a second, cheer us on, support us every night. And then, like you mentioned, Corey and Kevin, just two fantastic human beings. And that's something I'm really grateful for, that we have this opportunity, in this league, you know, where we're, whether we're at home or we're on the road, both teams, home and away, are going to get, the opportunity to attend chapel service, for those who want to, you know, partake and practice in their faith. And the schedule sometimes makes that, really difficult on the Sunday. You know, that's such a crucial service. And we're really excited to have that, opportunity again this season.
1: And the community fund, the Canaries Community Fund, a lot of people wouldn't think about the fact that, okay, here's a, is it, it's, you know, to be educational and, great for Sioux Falls, to for a lot of charities for young people. Again, things that people didn't realize, you know, before we get into the team and stuff like that. But one of the fun things that's going to be coming up this summer is the banana ball. There's banana ball camps, by the way. You can check on that online if you want to go to a banana ball camp. But

0: That is something that, if you haven't seen it, I guess the best description is, it's kind of like the Harlem Globetrotters are to basketball. They get to do a few things in banana ball that they don't usually do on a regular baseball team.
1: Yeah, you know, it's a fun vibe. It's a fun, different atmosphere. And it is coming to Sioux Falls here later this year. We've got one of our guys, our Canaries alum that's playing there in Jordan Barth. Talked to him yesterday and he's loving it down there. I don't think in his wildest dreams he ever pictured himself homering at Kyle Stadium in front of 110,000 people. So it's a different vibe, a different atmosphere. Like you said, Globetrotters on a baseball diamond. So that has come to Sioux Falls and something we're excited about.
0: Well, they get to steal first base, which is one thing.
1: Yeah.
0: All kinds of fun stuff. And they've done a lot of things in the NFL during halftimes and other games. There's quite a few teams now in Banana Bowl. And you can go online, I guess, to check and see, what's going on with that. But tell us what's updated now with the new players. Who's back from last season and who's new?
1: Well, you know, I think it'd be very easy, John, to look at our roster and maybe the lack of guys that are returning that were crucial pieces last year, and it'd probably be easy to write us off. But we feel good about the group that we've got coming back. Obviously, a couple of big losses with the reigning association player of the year and the league batting champ, Calvin Estrada, took an opportunity in Mexico, Zimmerman, Seth Miller. That being said, you take a look back at who we do have, and a guy like Josh Raywald, who was all feel good about the group that we've got coming back. Obviously, a couple of big losses with the reigning association player of the year and the league batting champ, Calvin Estrada, took an opportunity in Mexico Bowl. Pitching staff got hit hard. We lose guys like Tanner Brown, Ryan Zimmerman, Seth Miller. That being said, you take a look back at who we do have, and a guy like Josh Raywald, who was all league, one of the best hitters. You've got two future Hall of Famers in Jabari Henry and Mike Hart. Scott Combs and Trevor Achenbaugh have been all-stars for us. And then we went out and we got some newcomers that we feel really good about, that we feel like can be crucial pieces of our offense. Guys like Anthony Hall, Michael Chiarelli. You know, we think we went out there and we addressed some of the needs. Chris Kwitzer is a guy that's been partner league baseball for a long time, played at a high level. On the pitching side of things, you know, Thomas Dormany is back. He's, you know, going to be our ace to enter the season. He's also going to double as the team's pitching coach and take. On the pitching side of things, you know, Thomas Dormany is back. He's, you know, going to be our ace to enter the season. He's also going to double as the team's pitching coach and take over for Zim in that category. We feel good about a guy we just brought in and Jalen Miller that, you know, is pitching this league at a high level before. We have a few guys that, you know, we brought in from elsewhere that are going to compete for some of those starting spots, that have experience in our league. And on the bullpen side of things, you know, we feel really good about, you know, the back end that we've got set up there. Guys like Charlie Hasty, Will Levine coming back. We're hopeful that, you know, at some point Brady Stover can rehab and join us. And, we feel good about the group that we've got coming in. So I think it'd be very easy to say that, you know, the Birds could be looking at a down year based on who we lost. But we think that we've done a good job. We've had a good offseason going out there and addressing some of those losses. And we think we can be competitive again this season.
0: Well, you know, like I say, a lot of people will pick their favorite, you know, player. My favorite player, I like to call him O. Henry.
1: Yeah.
0: But for those who don't know, he's got quite a history, doesn't he?
1: Yes, he does. The all-time home run leader in the association, leads the Canaries in just about every category. And, you know, every year we get the same old thing where he's kind of hinting, you know, this might be it. He kind of, you know, he calls himself the old man of the clubhouse. And, you know, he's just always says, you know, this could be the last run. But every winter or so, it gets to the point where he's like, you know what, I'll come back. We'll run it back for another season. And we're glad that he does. You know, he's such an integral part of the standard operating procedure here in Sioux Falls. And, he's such an icon for this league that we're going to enjoy every minute and every game that we have of number 11 in the Sioux Falls uniform.
0: I relate to him as kind of like the current Babe Ruth. It's like he's going to go down there and point into the stands, you know, because he hits so many homers.
1: Yeah, he does. You know, he's always had that power bat and that power pedigree where he's one of the more fearsome hitters in any lineup. And, you know,

0: Hey, everybody. Welcome back to Gone Outdoor Radio. You're listening on Kello News Talk or KWSN in Sioux Falls or the Mighty's. On this segment, we are going to chat a topic that, I don't know, Kyle, it's not really that fun and exciting, but in some ways it is if it helps keep us safe. We're going to chat with Elizabeth Shiftman. She is with the Minnesota Department of Health. We've had her on before, but it's been a couple of years. Welcome back to Gone Outdoors, Elizabeth.
1: Thanks so much for having me.
0: So you are the epidemiologist supervisor with Vector-Borne Disease Unit. My first question is, what exactly is vector-borne illnesses?
1: Yes, it's fancier than it is when you read it out like that. Vector-borne illnesses are anything that is transmitted by a tick or a mosquito. So basically something that you can get from one of those little creatures comes into our purview.
0: Well, you are the perfect person to talk to this time of year because the ticks are here and the mosquitoes are coming and most of our listeners are putting themselves in harm's way. So we are, we are in the heart of tick season. Which ticks are in Minnesota and are they getting any bigger or worse? I should say, is the population seems to be getting worse.
1: Yeah. It is definitely prime season for ticks. Like you said, we typically see them start to emerge in kind of the, I guess even early spring, as soon as there's no snow on the ground and the temps are above about 40 degrees, those ticks can be out. But really their prime season is kind of May into June, which is right where we're at. And we typically, when we talk about disease-carrying ticks, we talk about black-legged ticks or deer ticks. But there are also other tick species like wood ticks that people can also come across.
2: It is, it's common to find them. And we were talking in our, first segment that this past weekend, both Scott and his family members, myself and some of my family members were out in the woods foraging. And, you know, we ran across a couple of ticks, you know, that we found. We were trying to be careful. And the message really isn't to avoid going into areas where ticks might be. It's to be prepared, correct? And what are some of the things we can do to prepare ourselves to be protected from them?
1: Long, just like every year, it's like, oh my gosh, we got to get out and enjoy the weather. So we definitely want people to do that. But yeah, being prepared and knowing that this is the time of year when those ticks are going to really be out and about in the same areas that people are. So I think the main thing people can do other than knowing that this is the season, it's not too early that ticks are out, is choosing and using an effective repellent. So there's lots of different options out there. We usually recommend something that has an EPA registration number on the back of the label. That means it's been thoroughly tested. It's going to work like it says it's going to work. And best of all, it'll keep the ticks and mosquitoes away from you. And those can have a variety of different active ingredients. So things like permethrin, DEET, and a few other things as well. So that's really the main thing. Of course, you know, a tick check, you can never go wrong with a tick check. And, you know, wearing the long pants and the long sleeves if you can bear it and it's not too hot. But yes, it is the time of year.
0: So when, let's talk about some of these repellents a little bit. Some of these you can use to treat your clothes and then they're good for a while, good for a few washings. Cause I have one set of clothes I keep at our lake place in the shed that is treated with the permethrin that you had mentioned. And anytime I go back into the woods to do any foraging or anything, I will put those clothes on. And then I'll take them back off when I come back out. And that seems to work pretty well. But there's also sprays, kind of like mosquito sprays, that are made mainly just for ticks as well.
1: Yeah. Permethrin is great for just exactly that reason you said, is you can have a set of clothes that you use for when you're really getting out there to work on stuff. And it lasts through multiple washings and wearings. And, you know, it's one less thing you have to think about before you go out. But there are also repellents, like you say, that you can use kind of as you need them before you maybe go out on a hike or if you're just going to do something short.

0: outside. And there's lots of different kinds of products, you know, sprays. Sprays are really the best ones. They also make repellent wipes and things like that, but sprays are generally, I think, the preferred way because it's a little easier to apply it and make sure you're getting the coverage.
1: Okay, Elizabeth, here's the next question. You know, growing up, being at grandpa and grandma's place, it was always, you found a tick and someone would take it and they would, you know, burn it with a match or put it in a little cup of rubbing alcohol. Is there a preferred way of disposing or getting rid of a tick, or what do you do if you find one, you know, and it's on your person?
0: Yeah, definitely don't panic. That's always the first thing I say. If you find a tick, don't panic. And the second thing is probably don't, you know, have heated matches close to your body. That's also not a recommended removal tool. But really, you know, a lot of times you can pull them off with just your fingers. Tweezers work really well too. There are lots of specialty gadgets on the market. Some of them work, some of them don't. But generally, the most important thing is to get the tick off as soon as possible. And if you want to keep it for a bit because you want maybe somebody to look at it or ID it later, you can put it in a little container with like rubbing alcohol or something like that. You could also put it in a Ziploc baggie. And if you throw them in the freezer, as weird as it is, they will die. And it preserves their little body in case you need it for anything later.
2: So, Elizabeth, here's a question for you. Our pets, you know, we really should do something with them too, because, you know, they can get a lot of ticks really fast. The good thing is yeah, there's many different ways to treat your pets. You can do collars. You can do a pill. So my question is, if they've had these pills that your pets take, I think it's like once a month my dog takes one, and it takes care of ticks. Why haven't they come out with something like that for people? I mean, if it's safe for dogs, it should be safe for people, right?
0: Yeah, that is a question we get really often. In exciting kind of breaking news, there has been some work in recent years on a Lyme disease vaccine that maybe is going to be available in things before they start getting approvals. And then there's also a couple of products in the works that would work kind of similar to that, where it could be like a pill or a shot that you would get at the beginning of the season, kind of before everything gets bad, and it would offer you some protection from at least Lyme disease for the duration of the season. So there are some interesting things coming, but right now we're left with our boring repellent and long pants. But hopefully, maybe within the next couple of years, we'll have some better tools.
2: Well, that's great. I asked that question because we got you to spill a couple little beans out anyway. Although it's not official yet, it will be exciting to see what happens. All right, one more really quick question. Yeah. We got less than a minute left. If somebody finds a tick on them, and let's say it's embedded, if I was out in the woods this morning and I find one on me 2 or 3 hours later, am I still safe? I'd heard somewhere along the line that they have to be embedded for like 24 hours before they can transmit anything.
0: Yeah, to transmit most diseases in Minnesota, they do need to be attached for quite a while, at least 12 hours, more like 24 or even longer for the bacteria that causes Lyme. So generally, the faster you get it off, the lower your risk. But if you know you had a tick on you, it's always our ticks. We're one of the first links that comes up, and we have lots of great information on prevention and risk and all kinds of things on our website.
2: This is Elizabeth Schiffman. She is with Minnesota Department of Health. Thank you very much for coming on Gone Outdoors.
0: Thanks for having me.
2: Stick around. We will be back with the second half of today's Gone Outdoors after this short break.
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1: Ah, yes, May, that magical time of the year when the weather almost knows what it's doing. 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

0: Welcome back to the second half of this morning's Gone Outdoors. Kyle Agri and Scott Brewer of Brewer Agri Outdoors talking hunting, talking fishing, and talking anything you can do outdoors here on Kello News Talk and KWSN in Sioux Falls and the mighty 790 KFGO Fargo. We're joined by someone that we look forward to each and every time we have him on the show, Pastor Ben Jacobson from Hope Lutheran Church in Fargo. And we're going to talk a little bit about the upcoming Men in Boats event that's taking place here in about a month. Ben, welcome back to Gone Outdoors.
1: Hey, it is really good to be back. This is one of my favorite times of the year when we get to talk fishing, and more particular when we get to talk men in boats. I'm excited for the event coming up. That's June 12th through the 14th, and we can talk all the details, but we're on Devil's Lake, and it's going to be a great time.
0: Yeah, let's just tell our listeners. I know some of them are regular listeners to the show, and they've, you know, they've heard us talk about this in years past. I think it's worth sharing a little bit about what it is and maybe even a little background on how it came to be.
1: Yeah, well, yeah, you might have to fill in some of the background. Kyle, you've been around longer than I have with this event, but this event began as an event for men to gather together and to fish together. And the focus of the event is really men and now young men and boys coming together. To fish, to spend time together in creation, to focus a little bit on their faith, to build new friendships, to have fellowship together. And of course, we get a chance to do that fishing as well. And it's all a lot of fun.
0: It is. And it, you know, it seems like a lot of times it's the fishing that may be that common thread between so many of us that attend, but it's really the faith that's interwoven in all of those other things you described that really bring us back and really bring that value in the time we spend there. And I love how we're able to focus on families. We're able to focus on what that faith means in our everyday life.

0: We've said it before, and I'll say it again. It's really a time to recharge our batteries in terms of our yeah. faith and our outlook, right? It's a good time for everybody.
1: One of the things I hear after the event usually is not, hey, we had the best fishing of our life. Sometimes I hear that. I hope to hear that. But more often, guaranteed, is that I will hear from more than one man, usually a handful. I needed that. I needed that time away. I needed that time around friends, around family, other guys to recharge the batteries. And it's just, and I think this is a chance to step back and to get a little perspective. I don't know about you guys, but usually the best conversations that I have with other guys are in a boat. So it's hard to beat that.
2: Yeah, in a boat or around a campfire, or there's lots of opportunities there. So, Kyle, maybe you know the answer to this. Exactly how many years ago was this started? 26?
0: It started in 2001, and 2001 was year one, so this will be year 26 of Men okay. in Boats.
2: So, which is pretty unbelievable that it's still going, that something can make it that long. It's really a true testament to what Men in Boats is and what it does each year. For those that don't know, I think we get maybe 100-ish people there each year right now, somewhere, you know, give or take a little bit.
1: Yep, right in there.
2: We've had a lot of people in and out over the years. Not everybody can come every year. Some will come every 2 or 3 years. Some haven't been there for 10 years. I can't believe, or I can imagine how many people have ever been to a Men in Boats event. I bet it's in the thousands over the last 26.
1: Head out, and a lot of times we'll head out from different places, but sometimes from, you know, you've launched from the same spot or you end up in the same spot. And I have memories of kind of the end of the day, that golden hour, the sun sinking down, and you look around, you're in a little bay, you look around and, oh, hey, those guys are, they're on the retreat with us. Oh, that boat's on the retreat with us. And you realize you're surrounded by people, you know, on this giant lake, which is just such a fun thing to see.
0: I love that part of it as well. It's fantastic. Ben, let's just talk a little bit about some of the logistics, because I think it's important for folks to know. Number one, if you're listening to this and you're a man, you're a boy, whatever, your family, son, father, grandfather, you are invited. We would love to have you join us. This is open to anybody who wants to come. And then what about costs? Because it's considerably more affordable than any other trip that I go on in the course of the year.
1: Yeah, absolutely. So this is an event that's put on by Hope Lutheran Church, the church where I serve, but it is open to all men and all boys of all ages. And so the costs of the retreat are really lodging. And that's relatively inexpensive. You know, it's not like a hotel. It's like, there's a couple options at the camp where we stay for lodging, but it's going to run you $20 to $40 a night. And then we have a registration fee, which is, I believe, $50 this year. And so that gets all your meals, gets you a t-shirt. And so, you think about what you could spend to be out fishing for a weekend. And this is much, much more affordable than that.
0: Yeah, it absolutely is. The food is great. The fellowship is second to none. The fishing, that's the third thing we talk about, but it's Devil's Lake, North Dakota, a walleye factory. And yeah. As you said, it's not guaranteed to be the best fishing you've had in your entire life, but fishing is pretty good out there and it's always fun. Chatting back and forth with all the different guys in the boats. And it's a collaborative event. It's where we want to work together and see everyone be successful. Ben, where can folks go if they want to register, if they want to get signed up and they want to be a part of this event?
1: Yeah. And I hope they will. I hope they will come be a part of this. And if they've never been, I hope, your listeners will come and give it a shot. You can visit us at fargohope.org/men, and you can register right from that website. There's a link for you to register.
0: Excellent. And it's easy. I know we've done it every year. You register, you get signed up, you,

0: you can pay online, and then you pay the camp when you get there for the lodging part of it, and it's super, super easy. Can you give us there's always a theme, right? There's always a theme where we have some things to kind of mull over while we're in the boat or discuss with the other guys in your boat. There's always a theme that's shown on the t-shirts for the event that everybody gets when they sign up. Can you maybe just give us a little sneak peek of that?
1: Yes, absolutely. The theme this year is He is My Rock. And the idea behind that is that there's a lot of things in the world that aren't solid. But the promise of the Bible is that God always is. And from scripture, the Lord is my rock, my fortress, my deliverer. My God is my rock. And so we're going to remember that together as men that, you know what? There are things in our lives that crumble, that fall apart, and all of us face different things, but we have a strong rock that we can trust in and hope in God.
0: Fellowship, faith, friends, and fishing. And we're not going to forget the food and family too. Men in Boats, June 12th to the 14th. Ben, thank you as always for taking a little time out of your morning to join us in Gone Outdoors and share the good message here about all the fun things happening up there at Men in Boats.
1: Thanks for having me, guys.
0: Folks, don't go away. We got to take a quick break now, but we'll be back with more Gone Outdoors. The Lord says,

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4: Becoming cloudy as we go through the day with scattered showers and thunderstorms likely, especially later in the afternoon and into the evening. Some of these storms may be strong to severe with all forms of severe weather possible, so be sure to stay weather aware. For what it's worth, we'll have a high today of 83 with a breezy south wind. Some of those thunderstorms may linger in the part of the night with a low of 48. From the Storm Center at Kelloland TV, I'm meteorologist Adam Rutt.
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0: 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Or maybe you're listening on a podcast. Wherever you are listening, thank you for joining us for today's show. We are going to have a new guest to Gone Outdoors on this segment. We're going to chat with Mark Noonan of Sea Charter. How are you doing, Mark?
1: I'm doing really well, thank you. How's everyone out there?
0: We are doing great. We are doing great. After the show here, I'm going to go out and wet a line, see if I can do better than last weekend. But that's the beauty of fishing. It's you just don't know what you're going to get. And until you get done, it's like it's all an adventure.
1: Well, I'm hoping I can do exactly the same thing.
0: So, Mark, tell us what Sea Charter is. I never heard about this until Kyle turned me on to it here a couple of weeks ago, and we figured we should get you on. So tell us how it started.
1: I appreciate the opportunity, and I really appreciate you fellas and your listeners giving me an opportunity here. As I got to my retirement age, I did a career at a couple jobs. And so after that career that I had did not allow me the opportunity to coach. You know, I would have loved to have coached baseball, all the things, hockey. So once I retired, I decided, now I have an opportunity here. And I saw a need for helping these high school fishing teams, finding coaches, trying to organize boats, and then at the same time, trying to reimburse them somewhat, as you guys both know, and as all our viewers know, this fishing industry and these boats and fuel and everything is very expensive. So, we got to certainly thank all those people, all the volunteers that bring their boats to these events and, all the big player, Shields and Lund boats. You've seen all the sponsors. You've seen them on people's shirts and stuff. And so I'm just a little teeny minnow in that big, huge, swarm of fish. And that was the purpose. I mean, it was just to try to help out and try to reimburse some of these captains and get the youth interested and, that's the whole concept. That's no more complicated than that, really.
0: So, Mark, I think you do more than just kid stuff, or at least your goal is, because you have a nonprofit, and your goal is to work with kids, to work with veterans, mm-hmm. and to work with first responders, which is super cool. I applaud your efforts very, very much. Okay. Yeah. So what are you doing with all three of them? Because I know you just mentioned what you're trying to do with the kids. What about first responders and veterans?
1: Well, I've taken veterans up the Lake of the Woods, and as you guys both know, they got a heck of a program up there, for their big weekend with the Wounded Warriors that they put on. And I've volunteered to help with that. Even in my own boat, I take veterans out fishing, guys that, just don't have a means to do it, and trying to build on that. So the first responders, same thing. It's give them an opportunity. If there's somebody out there that really wants to fish, I somehow want them to know that, I can help arrange do just that. So the challenge I've seen is getting the word out. It turned out to be more difficult than I thought it would be. Not necessarily difficult, but I sure wish I could reach more people.
0: Yeah, Mark, and I get it, because you think, okay, a first responder, he wants to go fish, or he wants his kids to get into fishing or something like that. And you think, well, why doesn't he just take them fishing? Well, it might not be that easy. They might be struggling with time or having gear, because we all know a lot of this gear takes a lot of money. And if you're just going to do it once a year, it can get kind of expensive. So I applaud your efforts with that very, very much so.
1: That's what it is. It's the effort and you know, getting the word out.
2: Mark, you've grown this, and you're doing the fulfilling the mission that you really set up for this nonprofit, but you are now going to take it to the next step, which I think is super cool. You've got an event, and if I understand it, this event is it to help raise funds for continuing with that mission, or is it strictly for fulfilling the mission and involving those people you want to serve?
1: Well, it's not a fundraiser. No, everybody's welcome to send me some money to help keep this, or send us money to help keep it going. But this is a result of, 2 years ago, I got a grant from the Minnesota DNR to, you folks probably heard of it, the,

0: leave no child inside or take a kid fishing. And, you know, that kind of got me started. And with the DNR, they have on the weekend of June 5th through 7th is the Minnesota DNR allows kids under 15 to go fishing without a license. And the adult that fishes with them doesn't have to have a license. And it was just, you know, one of those snowy, wintry days when I couldn't figure out how to catch a fish on the ice. It just kind of popped into my head, you know, why don't I try to have a tournament that day? And it's more of a gathering situation than it is a, it's really not the competitive. It's not certainly not a fundraiser, but, you know, that's where the idea that got started. So I've got flyers around and I'm going to have Fish Donkey, run the scoreboard. And I'm sure a lot of people are familiar with the Fish Donkey and I have my name on the Fish Donkey site. So, you know, if they have a question, people can call me and I can help walk them through that. So that's what the, Bad Medicine Classic is all about. It's just a 1 day event. No huge prizes, you know, we'll split the pot between the adults and then we'll, I've got prizes for the kids. So that's what you heard about when you got wind of my operation.
1: So this is a Bad Medicine Bass Classic. It's June 6th on Minnesota's, Bad Medicine Lake, and it's on the Minnesota Take a Kid Fishing Weekend. The event runs from 8 to 3. I believe you said there was a $5 fee for kids on Fish Donkey and $20 for adults. There's prizes for kids and adult. All right, Mark, if anyone wants to reach out to you about the SEA Charter or the Bad Medicine Bass Classic, how can they get a hold of you?
0: Please, I'd like to hear from you. They can reach me at my phone number, 218-401-1248, or you can reach me through seacharter.com through the website.
1: That's awesome, Mark. There's a lot of really, yeah, really good people in the outdoors, and you, sir, are one of them. Thanks for what you do.
0: Well, thank you, gentlemen. Appreciate you giving me a chance here to be on air and for all of our friends to listen.
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3: 15, 10, and 17 from the four teams playing this series. It's starting to really pick it up a little bit. The last one that's not up yet, and it will be up at some point. We did this last year, Brian. The center who's playing the Fever scores.
4: There it is. I thought about that the other day. Yeah.
3: And the Fever's defense, the three of us might just stand in there and do a better job. They are so bad on defense. And Aaliyah Boston's hurt. She might not play today. Seattle center is also hurt today. So I'm taking basically not their backup center, but one of their forwards here. Dolson, she'll be at 8.5 when it comes up. I'm taking the over. The other day, she had 16 points. The Fever just can't guard the inside, Brian. So when that comes up, I'm taking Dolson over as well.
4: Hey, I get it, man. Totally understand that one. I like what you're thinking right there. Crack, close your ears here real fast, buddy. But all right. I have to suggest a parlay. Now, my pick here is Schwarber. Give me Kyle Schwarber over 0.5 total bases. I know Paul Skeens is on the mound, but Schwarber is just absolutely on fire. He's got to get one total base. Yep. I think he's going to accomplish that. I take the loss. I'll take the L if he doesn't get there. If he goes 0 for the day, I'll take the loss. How about you got Paul Reed minus 165 over 6.5 points? If you parlay that with Dean Wade under 3.5 points, that'd be a plus 165 payout. I actually like that little two-piece combo right there. Could see that bearing fruit. We are. 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
6: From the Kelloland Live Doppler Storm Center.
7: We're keeping an eye on the skies later in the day. We'll start off quiet with some developing showers, but the afternoon and evening could feature showers and thunderstorms, the latter of which may be severe, with all forms of severe weather possible. Please stay weather aware as we go through the rest of your day. We'll have a high of 83, south winds at 20 to 30 miles per hour, with a few lingering thunderstorms overnight. From the Storm Center at Kelloland TV, I'm meteorologist Adam Rudd.

0: From the land of lakes, this is 10,000 Takes. Brought to you by Minnesota Score Radio. Wally and Eric back for yet another day. And we are ecstatic you've tuned us in. 10K Takes, the weekend edition.
1: Yes.
0: And as always, batting lead off the weather forecast.
1: Okay.
0: So let's start with Friday, where the thermometer in the Twin Cities tops out at Travis Kelce.
1: Okay.
0: And your overnight low, Andre Tippett.
1: Ooh. Is Travis Kelce 82?
0: No.
1: Damn.
0: Five ticks low.
1: 87. All right.
0: Guy misses the playoffs one season, and he's persona non grata in your world.
1: Well, he's a Cleveland guy. It's the only reason I consider it. Andre Tippett. 49.
0: Ooh, you're seven ticks low.
1: Really?
0: Yeah.
1: Okay, 56. Right.
0: A pretty toasty Friday.
1: Chris Dolman.
0: Or mid-May. Yeah, Chris Dolman and Lawrence Taylor.
1: An LT, yeah.
0: And Tippett played that exact same position, linebacker. So I'll give you the deets on him first. Played at Iowa. Second-round pick by New England in 82. Spent his entire career with the Patriots. Finished in 93. Five Pro Bowls for Andre Tippett.
1: Mm-hmm.
0: And he's in the New England Patriots Hall of Fame. He's in the College Football Hall of Fame. And he's in the Pro Football Hall of Fame. The trifecta.
1: Well, he done good.
0: Very good.
1: Okay.
0: Yeah.
1: And then Travis Kelce, is he playing again this year? What's his story, or is he not announced?
0: I think as of right now, he's still playing.
1: Okay.
0: As the Kansas City Chiefs try to rebound from a non-playoff season.
1: Non-playoff season. Mahomes was hurt, though, the last couple of weeks, right?
0: Yeah, I'm not going to count those guys out. Not yet.
1: Yeah.
0: Everybody is entitled to, you know, an outlier season. Every dynasty has a down year, right?
1: No. And Kelce and Swifty haven't walked off into the sunset yet, have they?
0: No.
1: They have not gotten married yet, but that's got to be coming soon.
0: He's got to play another year because I worry about their financial future together.
1: Oh, my God.
0: How are they going to survive?
1: How can they survive?
0: Do you think the uptick in gas is affecting them, the prices?
1: No. She can open her own country.
0: Yeah. She could get Venezuela if she wanted.
1: Yeah, that Eras Tour was a behemoth of a landslide of money for her product. Let's put it that way.
0: She's the breadwinner in that family.
1: And he's making millions playing
0: yes,
1: football.
0: Yes, he is. So what does that tell you? He really is an Ohio guy. He's from Cleveland Heights. Played at Cincinnati.
1: Mm-hmm.
0: Third round pick by the Chiefs in 2013, and he's still there. Three-time Super Bowl champion, 11 Pro Bowls, and a boatload of NFL receiving records. I don't have time to get into them all, but I can tell you he's already got 1,080 catches and 85 total touchdowns in his career.
1: I would argue, much like LeBron James, he has nothing more to prove.
0: No, I think for him it comes down to, do you want to put another ring on your finger?
1: Yeah.
0: You know, the sheer competitiveness of it all. I know that's what it is for Patrick Mahomes. He's eyeballing Tom Brady.
1: Oh, well, I think Mahomes will be around for probably 4 or 5 more years.
0: At least,
1: he's not going away anytime soon. Because when did he come out? 2017? Does that sound about right? Was his first year in the NFL?
0: We can look that up. You know, he sat 1 year behind Alex Smith.
1: Alex Smith, yes.
0: Learned the position. He's 30 years old.
1: So that means eight.
0: Yeah, 2017. You're right.
1: Okay,
0: out of Texas Tech.
1: Texas Tech, the Red Raiders, Raiders.
0: And I think Cliff Kingsbury was his coach down there. So, he's got a lot of gas left in the tank. So I think the NFL needs him to come back.
1: Oh, for sure.
0: What he has been, the magic man.
1: Yeah. And Kelce, I mean, he's got nothing left to prove. He's, as you said, he's got a boatload of records. He's got 3 Super Bowl titles. I mean, I don't know. What else is there? He's going to get, him and Taylor Swift are going to get married as soon as he stops playing football, I would assume. Maybe that's why he's keeping playing. He's trying to avoid the inevitable.
0: Yeah, he doesn't want to be Mr. Taylor Smith. Keep your own identity.
1: Swift.
0: Yeah, and you wonder too.
1: You said Smith.
0: Or Mr. Swift. You're right.
1: There's Mr. American Bandstand himself.
0: He would be a Smith.
1: Yeah.
0: He'd be married to her.
1: Yeah. Isn't that the truth?
0: Or a Jones.
1: He already is.
0: Yeah. You know, who knows? Does she want him to leave for fear of injury?
1: You know, that's a reasonable thing for a person to wonder out loud, I think. I mean, you know, you don't want... certainly don't want your partner to be disabled in any way, shape, or form.
0: No, unless you don't like them.
1: Then they're not your partner.
0: I'm wondering what Mike Vrabel's partner is thinking these days if he was still playing. I remember, okay, the Bounty Gate season. That stings here in Minnesota, right?
1: Of course.
0: Sean Payton, New Orleans, Brett Favre. If you remember the week before, the Saints absolutely crushed Arizona in a playoff game.
1: Okay.
0: And I remember Kurt Warner, I think he threw an interception and he's, you know, going back to try to get in position to make a tackle, and he just got clocked. And Brenda Warner, his wife, they showed her in the stands, and I think at that moment in time, she threw the gauntlet down and said, Kurt, you're done.
1: Enough's enough.
0: You've done what you need to do. You're the greatest comeback story in the history of the NFL. You're done.
1: Go back to stacking shelves at Hy-Vee.
0: Yeah, you can now own Hy-Vee.
1: Exactly.
0: You've done what you need. CEO or COO.
1: I mean, you know, Kelce's in a little bit different situation because as a tight end, quote unquote, and I don't even know what that means anymore, but I mean, he's more of a receiver than he is a tight end. I mean, he takes some hits, but he usually delivers some punishment. He's a big guy. Let's not forget that.
0: Mm-hmm.
1: So he's a little bit different than, you know, say a running back who's constantly getting battered, or a quarterback who's a statue back there. And quarterbacks are probably as vulnerable as any player in the game. I don't know, man.
0: And wouldn't you want to play with Patrick Mahomes as long as possible?
1: I suppose. I mean, how old would Kelce be? He's been in since 2013. So he must be about 32, 33, maybe.
0: He's 36.
1: Oh boy. 22 when he came out of college. That's about right.
0: So we'll see. The All NFL right. has certainly been in the news cycle this week with one of your favorite crown jewel events, the schedule release.
1: How much of that is just...
0: Have you already figured out your NFL trips for this coming season?
1: Well, I already told you. I mean, it's the only one I care about is going to Green Bay, and I don't know if Tony's still working there or not. If he's not, then I may not go. I don't know.
0: I think the funny thing on Thursday, the leaks.
1: Oh, well, on purpose, obviously.
0: Yeah, the NFL does this on purpose because it's hard to fathom. These things grab headlines.
1: I know.
0: These leaks.
1: This is amazing.
0: And let me just say I'm beyond angry about a Thanksgiving Eve game, Green Bay at the Los Angeles Rams. So they've now said that night is not sacred.
1: Wait a minute.
0: And Bucks angry about a Thanksgiving Eve game, Green Bay at the Los Angeles Rams. So they've now said that night is not sacred.
1: Wait a minute.
0: The night before Thanksgiving, which is the busiest travel day of the year.
1: Stupid.
0: A lot of people in airports, a lot of people in their car going from A to B. I don't know. Yeah, I suppose it'll hit a home run and get high ratings. But NFL.
1: Isn't it on, like, it's going to be on some streaming service. It's not, I think I did hear that. It's going to be on some streaming service like Netflix or one of them.
0: Netflix is the broadcaster. So I think that means it'll be shown in Green Bay, Milwaukee, and SoCal. Is that right? Do they localize it for the teams involved?
1: They can, yeah.
0: It won't be on in Minneapolis.
1: No.
0: Not unless you want to pay the freight, get Netflix.
1: I'm not paying for Netflix.
0: I just think the NFL is so greedy. They just trip over themselves.
1: No kidding.
0: To try to find ways to dilute their product.
1: Well, that's what they're doing too. No longer is Sunday at noon an exciting time.
0: It's not sacred anymore.
1: No. It's not an exciting time to turn the television on where you, you know, you're watching your team, perhaps, and then getting scores and highlights from the other games because it's fun. Or if you have the Sunday ticket where you can bounce around and watch a bunch of different games, or if you might find them on the internet somewhere. I mean, whatever the case is, now there's another Wednesday. That's another guaranteed Wednesday game.
0: Yes.
1: Thanksgiving Eve.
0: When are we going to get Taco Tuesday football? It's the only day of the week the NFL hasn't touched.
1: Because we got Black Friday game again, too, don't we?
0: We do.
1: Oh, my God. So they're going to play games Wednesday, Thursday, Friday, and Sunday, and Monday of Thanksgiving weekend.
0: Yep.
1: They can go to hell. I'm sorry, man. I just, whatever.
0: No, I don't disagree. I threw the gauntlet down the other

0: Today to our good friend, the Hammer, who got all excited about some of these games. He's the one who told me about the Thanksgiving Eve game, Packers, Rams, and Inglewood. I said, listen, Hammer, this isn't a text. I said, I am not watching any game unless it's Sunday, Monday, or Thanksgiving, unless I'm paid to be there.
1: I'm certainly not going there.
0: And first of all, I don't have Netflix. I don't have Prime. So these aren't even options.
1: Yeah, I have Prime by mistake, but we have it. So
0: the NFL is out of control for all the wrong reasons.
1: Yeah, exactly. Well, good. Keep diluting the product.
0: Well, it looks like the Cheeseheads will be here week one against your purple. House of Nope, 3:25 p.m.
1: Indoors in September. That's...
0: Well, maybe instead of putting the fake flakes out of the roof, they can drop leaves that are red and orange and yellow to symbolize the fall foliage, the turning colors that you're going to miss by being in that plastic dome.
1: Good idea. You should pass that along to their game operations staff.
0: You know they're thinking about it.
1: Oh, God. Yeah, I have... Perfect. I got to spend a Sunday in September inside that house of horrors.
0: And that's one you probably don't want to miss.
1: Well, of course not. That's one of the games I actually really care about covering.
0: Yeah.
1: I don't know.
0: By the way,
1: yes.
0: And we can get off the NFL after this.
1: Yeah,
0: whoever the Vikings choose as their quarterback, whoever wins this heated competition, Kyler or JJ,
1: yes,
0: I want to see him play at least a half in every counterfeit football game.
1: That's not going to happen.
0: At least. Well, no, of course it won't. But watch how rusty they're going to be early in the season.
1: You're going to see Spurgeon win.
0: Yeah, boy.
1: Yeah, there's a pass.
0: And there is a game in Paris this season, too.
1: Did you see how many? There's 11 games
0: yeah.
1: outside of the country this year. And all of them are overseas except for the one the Vikings are in Mexico City.
0: Yeah, and I think Rio.
1: I suppose that's not Brazil. Technically that's not overseas unless you discount. You say that the Panama Canal does not connect
0: North
1: and South America.
0: We'll just say it's this hemisphere. Is that fair?
1: All right, fair enough.
0: Well, yeah. And why doesn't the NFL throw a game or two into Canada?
1: That's a great question because that would actually be important.
0: Yeah,
1: they're stupid not to go up there.
0: Yeah, they're going to do what they do.
1: Yeah, I don't get it. They can play in Rome. There's a big stadium right there. Yeah. And as I said before, when I was there, the Lions have had a lot of success there.
0: Yeah. Probably more than they've had at Ford Field.
1: There's no doubt about that. And by the way, there actually is. So I'm trying to think. I think it's just south of there, of the Coliseum. Is an area called Circus Maximus. Are you familiar with Circus Maximus? It's not far from the Colosseum and the Roman Forum. And this was that seated, and I'm not exaggerating here, 200,000 people.
0: Ooh, that's NASCAR like.
1: So take the big house in Michigan and double it. Or the Horseshoe in Ohio State and double it. I'm not exaggerating here. 200,000 people.
0: Ooh, that's NASCAR like.
1: So take the big house in Michigan and double it. Or the Horseshoe in Ohio State and double it.
0: Or take the mini house in Dinkytown and times it by four.
1: Times it by four. Exactly.
0: So wait a minute now. Here I am thinking that SoCal's got the Coliseum and the Forum and they stole it from Rome, huh?
1: They did. Both.
0: Of course, Montreal had the Forum, too.
1: They did. So they stole it, too.
0: Yeah.
1: Yeah. Circus Maximus. Look it up. You'll see. And we walked it. It's ginormous. It really is. And it, as an aside, a little historical note, the Nazis used it as a staging area during World War II.
0: Okay.
1: Yeah.
0: All right. We're getting all sorts of... Tidbits, factoids, history lessons here on 10K Takes. All right, we'll step away.
1: We'll go talk to baseball.
0: And continue to process the NFL schedule release.
1: Oh, God.
0: Which drew some huge ratings on Thursday night. And did you get the email from the Vikings earlier in the week that the NFL's having a news conference about the schedule release on Friday?
1: I saw that.
0: I'm like,

0: Wow.
1: Now they're okay. Now they have a press conference about the schedule. Oh my goodness. All right, let's take a break.
2: Please. We are 10K Takes, your NFL ticket.
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2: We are Minnesota Scorers 10,000 Takes, and we're going to talk some Major League Baseball now. Our friend Bob Nightingale, who covers Major League Baseball for USA Today, joins us now. Nice coat, by the way. I'm glad you got into the dressy mood. Let me ask you this. Have the Minnesota Twins given you any reason to come and do a story here in Minneapolis unless it's something about somebody on the other team?
3: I'm going to wait for the Twins to come to Phoenix, Arizona for Butter's Day weekend. So, I'm waiting for that.
2: All right. Then give me an overview of the Twins right now.
3: Yeah, well, it's pretty much what we expected, right? I mean, nothing's really changed. You thought they'd be below 500. I mean, they're not far back in the standings. I don't think we thought the AL Central would be this bad. We knew it was a weak division, you know, where everybody's still alive. But yeah, nothing's really changed. I think, you know, on the outset, you know, going on, we thought that this would be pretty much a Twins team, under 500 team, scrappy team, but not a competitive team.
4: Yeah, when the Twins go to Phoenix in June, you can break bread with your son Bobby, who covers the Twins for the Minnesota Star Tribune, and do a Byron Buxton takeout because he's certainly worth it. But I want to ask you, do you think Major League Baseball is having buyer's remorse that they're going to go back to Iowa for that, you know, that game in the cornfield, and it's Philadelphia and Minnesota?
3: It's almost they got spoiled by that first one, you know, with the White Sox one. Tim Anderson, he and the ball in the cornfield. Yeah. No, nothing stopped that. Nothing will. That was a dramatic game. I think it was against the Yankees, right?
4: Yeah.
3: And he had the big comeback. So nothing will top that. And I know they're trying to get, they said they got about 20 Hall of Famers coming. So they're trying to build up with the stars of the cast.
2: Okay. Let's talk about this Twins bullpen. That has been the Achilles heel basically all season. They got the second worst ERA for a bullpen in the American League. And I'm not sure who's even worse than them because they've been terrible. How do you fix this? Do they just hope that things get better? Is that the idea that you got these young guys and you're trying to figure it out as you go along? Or I can't imagine that they're going to go make a move. Do you?
3: No, I don't. I think you just stay, you know, hang with it until the end of the season and get some more parts. You know, the bullpens are always so erratic. You always have to have different guys, different arm slots. And, just that makes or break a team. But, you know, it goes back to last trade deadline. I still don't understand why they traded Barlin, the homegrown kid, who's now the closer for, you know, Toronto Blue Jays. He's a stud. So it's a whole different story if Barlin's with the Twins and completely different.
4: Yeah, and, you know, I guess one positive out of that liquidation they had late July last year was getting Taj Bradley in the Griffin Jacks deal with Tampa Bay. But now, Taj has been very good, but now he's injured. Did you see that coming, though, that he would have this kind of success for Minnesota?
3: Well, he's certainly had a lot of talent. I mean, the Rays had big-time visions of him being a star. So he was a disappointment in Tampa Bay. So, no, he certainly had this in him. Interesting now that Griffin Jacks is a starter for Tampa. They just convert him. We'll see how he does there. So, you know, looks like a fair trade. We'll see how Jacks does in the rotation. But Bradley was a guy that was kind of underachieving in Tampa. You expected more from him, before they made the trade.
2: Jacks actually was a starter here in Minnesota before he became a reliever and then was traded. So, yeah, it's a role that he's had in the past. You guys mentioned Byron Buxton, and I want to get your take on Byron Buxton. And if you think – Buxton said last year he wants to be a Twin for life. I know you heard the quote from him. Do you think that he would give that up if he is given the opportunity to get to a contender at this point?
3: I think if you said to him, you know, how about going back home to Atlanta? That might be the only team. Atlanta doesn't need him. Atlanta might be the best team in all of baseball. So I don't think those conversations go anywhere. But, yeah, I think Atlanta might be the only spot where he would think that. You know, it's cool for

0: Dan was saying, it really is, that he wants to stay there through a rebuilding thing. I know when I was covering the San Diego Padres with Tony Gwynn, he says, you know, he definitely didn't want to be traded. He goes, I'd hate for the team to start winning once I left. And I think it's the same thing with Mike Trout with the Angels. Just he wants to stay with the Angels, just out loyal to everything else. And obviously very, very comfortable. I'm sure Bucks is very comfortable in Minnesota.
1: Bob, things are slowly starting to take shape around Major League Baseball. What's up with Shohei Ohtani at the plate? He is struggling right now. The power number's way down. As a pitcher, he might win the Cy Young, but what's going on with the bat?
0: He's hitting like a pitcher. He's hitting like a Cy Young.
2: Good one.
0: But yeah, it's over the he's already had 16 hitless games. I think he's hitting a .002 his last 12 games, big-time homerless route. So he'll come around. I know they're being very careful with him. Right now he's not hitting on the days he's pitching. I think they're going to rest him also on Thursday. He's not going to hit at all. But he'll be fine. I mean, he's got too good of a track record. He's never been through this kind of slump before. But he's never pitched like this either.
2: So which is the real New York Yankees team? The team we saw vault into first and make a run for about a 4 or 5 week period, or the team that has struggled here over the last week or so, got swept by the Brewers last weekend? Not to say that the Brewers are a bad team, but I think you catch my drift.
0: Yeah, I think they're the best team in the American League. I really do. I'd be surprised if they don't get to the World Series, particularly with that pitching that's coming on. Rodon just come back. We're going to see Garrett Cole here at some point. The offense, except for Jazz Chisholm at second, has been very solid. So they're a very good team. And the Dodgers are going through a little slump, too. The Dodgers are still the best team in the National League. So I think the Yankees are still feeling good about themselves.
1: But on the flip side, Bob, we had Dwayne Statz on a few weeks ago on Radio Voice of the Tampa Bay Rays, and he emphasized getting back into that Tropicana Dome, which we all, pound on it. It's not an ideal baseball setting. But the Rays are comfortable there. It reminds me of what the Twins used to do at the Metrodome. And they're in first place at the time of this taping, the Tampa Bay Rays. They're ahead of the New York Yankees. I think they're going to hang around. What do you think?
0: I mean, I kind of like the Brewers of the American League, eclipsing expectations year after year. We'll see. I mean, they made moves to kind of gear for the future. I think they slowly fade. I still think they can, make the playoffs considering how down the American League is. But I don't see them keeping up with the Yankees because, the moves they made was for the future. If they really thought they would have a chance to win this year, they wouldn't have made those moves. But very smart front office, do things right year after year. And, hey, that's the Players Association's best friend come labor deal. It's like, hey, look at the Brewers, look at Tampa Bay Rays. You don't have to have a big payroll to win. Smart office always overcomes everything.
2: As you correctly pointed out, the AL Central is not very good. Make my day and tell me that Cleveland is going to win this division.
0: It's like, every single year it's like, okay, Cleveland can't do it. I mean, what a historic comeback last year. It's like when people talk about the trade deadline. Hey, Cleveland gave up in the trade deadline. Traded Bieber, everything else, and look what happened. The Mets had the best record in baseball, come mid-June, and, historic collapse. No, I think they're the a team to beat. Detroit, I think, has got some problems. Mescubo's going to come back quicker than they thought. But they're not playing well at all. McGonagall is unbelievable. He should win Rookie of the Year the way he's playing, in the infield. But, Cleveland just does things right. And, until somebody knocks them off, it's their division to lose.
1: And in the AL West, Bob, Houston is struggling, as is Texas. The LA Angels are at the bottom. I still think Seattle will make a move. They're a good team. But right now, it's West Sacramento on top. Is Major League Baseball at all concerned about postseason baseball in that AAA ballpark in Northern California?
0: Not yet. Well, give it to August, and they might start to be freaking out here. I can't wait till see the summer where Los Angeles Dodgers are playing in West Sacramento. Dodgers had the biggest media contingent in all of baseball. You're talking about 80 of 100 reporters, you know, about 70, you know, about 80%, 90% are Japanese reporters. I don't know where they fit everybody. I mean, that's a small place. You know, I've been there a couple of times. I don't know where they fit people. But no, it's a cool story. I think Oakland or, you know, the Athletics are going to be in the playoffs 1 year from now. I think they're 1 year early. I don't see it lasting. But I think they're going to be a big-time power this winter because I think you're going to get every free agent pitcher to say, just one more year in the Major League ballpark, then we get to go to beautiful Vegas on the Strip.
2: Yeah. Well, they certainly have the hitting to do it. That's for sure with Chandeliers and Soderstrom and the rest of them. Bob, we appreciate you spending some time with us. We'll catch you down the road when you come to Minneapolis to cover the Twins as they make their run for the pennant.
0: Sounds great. Take care, guys.
1: See you, Bob.
2: He is Bob Nightingale. He is a MLB columnist for USA Today, right here on Minnesota Scores 10,000 Takes. Back with more after this. Stay with us.
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0: Pancake Takes,
1: the weekend edition. Glad you're along for the ride. Wally and Eric behind the mics. And I know nobody goes to downtown Minneapolis anymore, if you believe the news reports. But there's going to be a lot of folks in Target Town tonight with a 6:10 p.m. Milwaukee, Minnesota MLB game.
2: Yep.
1: And then San Antonio, Minnesota NBA playoff game number 6.
2: You doing both?
1: Yeah, that's the plan.
2: Yep. All right. We'll team up.
1: So the city that constantly gets bashed by ill-informed reporters with a bias, what's going to be your answer for the throngs of people in downtown Minneapolis Friday night? And that doesn't even include the theater stuff that I walk by constantly on my way into Timberwolves or Twins games. The cultured crowd, if you will.
2: Yes, of which you're not
1: a part of. One of these days, though, I'm going to go see a play or something. I've seen a couple in my day, but not too many.
2: Okay, yeah. I'm not part of that either, so. I would say.
1: Yeah, when I say Guthrie, you think of Mark Guthrie.
2: Former lefty for the Twins.
1: Yeah, exactly.
2: Absolutely. Yeah. Can't remember. I saw something at the old Guthrie years ago when it was back over by the big spoon and the cherry.
1: Oh, yeah. Well, now it's a riverfront venue now.
2: Mm-hmm. Indeed.
1: By the way, if the Timberwolves want a new arena, why won't they consider the river? Have that as a backdrop.
2: I don't know. What's the point of having an indoor arena next to a river?
1: Well, you could have a big glass window.
2: Oh, all right.
1: You know, the one thing that I've always thought here in the Twin Cities since I relocated here is that both St. Paul and Minneapolis could do a better job utilizing the river, the mighty Mississippi.
2: And the problem is, or the reason it hasn't happened would be my guess, is that we have so many damn...
1: Cincinnati, where the Bengals and the Reds play. Look at Pittsburgh, the Steelers and the Pirates. And Cincinnati's arena, I know they don't have the NBA or the NHL, but they have an arena on the riverfront, too. I've seen it.
2: Yeah, well... Like I said,
1: just thinking out loud.
2: They don't have 10,000 lakes or 15,000 or 20,000, depending on who you choose to believe.
1: Yeah. 14,000, I believe, is Minnesota's lake count. The Cheeseheads are going to tell you they have more, but don't they count the ponds off I-94?
2: They do.
1: Okay. And Texas counts the pothole puddles as lakes. Yeah. Texas wants to be number one in everything related to big.
2: Yeah. Who do you like in the Spurs Wolves? Because it's a 4.5. The Spurs are a 4.5 point pick. What would you do? I'm going to take your advice. I'm going to run to the nearest betting window in Wisconsin. Give me your choice.
1: I would say take Minnesota and the points.
2: Yeah, I would too.
1: And San Antonio to straight up win.
2: Wow.
1: And
2: you think they're going to lose?
1: I'll probably be wrong.
2: Yeah. I would just take the Wolves and the points. Be done with it.
1: Yeah, maybe do a prop bet. I don't know what the prop is on, say, Wimby. It's probably a 30 points.
2: Yeah, you know, plus minimum. Minus, yeah, over under. Yeah.
1: Rebounds got to be 10 to 15. So,
2: the blocks.
1: misguided elbows. That's probably at 2.
2: At least. A cheater. I see your Twins made a couple of minor moves, but paid off for them. Yep. Whatever. Whatever Adam's first name is, I don't know who he is. He was a pitcher, right?
1: Adam. Devontae?
2: Is that his name?
1: No.
2: No, that's the wide receiver.
1: I was yanking your chain and you fell for it.
2: Yeah, I did. No, I'm thinking of, I don't know the guy's first name. Anyway, but they brought up Zebby Matthews and he looked good. I watched some of the game. He looked pretty good.
1: Well, they won the series over Miami, and if I'm not mistaken, they've won 4 out of 5.

0: They have.
1: Which in the AL Central is good enough for third place and 3.5 games behind your Cleveland Guardians entering the weekend. And let's give some love to the Chicago White Sox. They're 21-21 and in second. And
0: how did that happen?
1: Think about where they were 2 years ago at this time. Mm-hmm. Talk about a team that's risen from the depths. You have, and they've won 4 in a row. You got to give them some credit.
0: Credit given. All right, let's take a break. We got the Leech Lake Fishing Report and Takes of the Day still to come.
1: All right, we are 10K Takes, your T-Wolves ticket.
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0: And this is the Leech Lake Fishing Report. I'm Wally Langfellow, joined now by Steve Nosbusch. He is a guide up on Leech Lake. All right, Steve, how did opening weekend go for you and Cameron, your son, out on Leech? Did you catch any?
4: Yeah, you know, opening weekend was tough. It was one of the tougher ones I've seen in the last handful of years, for sure. Found a few fish, of course, you know, caught a few fish, but overall it was definitely tougher than we had kind of anticipated, I guess. The good news is that's kind of changing a little bit now. We're heading in the right direction now, so.
0: Was the wind a big factor? Because I know everybody likes the walleye chop. You want a little bit of wind, but yeah, it also can be a detriment, as we know.
4: Yeah, that was definitely a little bit of the case here this past weekend. And kind of all week here, we've been dealing with quite a bit of wind, you know. It was kind of tough to get around, you know, to get to go fish new areas a little bit. So you kind of stuck a little bit to, you know, pick your area and go fish it. But, you know, that wind is also a pretty good thing at times, too, because it can really concentrate some fish as well here. So,
0: no question. All right. We're talking about the walleye. Your advice, are we still jigging a minnow?
4: Yeah, for sure. Yep, jigging a minnow. Jigging a shiner, if you can get shiners, they're pretty tough to get right now around here. So if you guys are coming up to this area, try to grab them before you get here, because they are slim pickings around here. But if you can get them, they've been working pretty darn well, especially kind of as the week's gone on here. The water's warming up a little bit. The fish seem to be getting in a little bit better mood. You know, but a jigging a minnow is definitely still key. I can tell you that most of the fish that we're finding right now are on those sand flats that got a little bit of weeds on them, you know, kind of that 8 to 10 foot range seems okay to be where most of the fish are holding right now.
0: Yeah, I was just going to ask you if they're a little bit deeper maybe than they were last week, and that sounds like the case.
4: It's actually almost just the opposite. I found more fish deep last week than I did shallow. I think as the water's warming up, they're slipping a little shallower than they had been, so it's which is a good thing. The typical shallow fish bite a little bit better. So,
0: yeah. Okay. All right. Let's take a quick break. When we come back, we'll talk about the panfish and the perch. You're listening to the Leech Lake Fishing Report. Back with more after this timeout.
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0: And the Leech Lake Fishing Report continues along with Steve Nosbusch. Okay, Steve, panfish, crappies, and the sunnies, where are we finding them? What are we using this weekend?
4: Yeah, currently they are definitely in transition right now. We're getting some fish are hanging out just outside those spawning areas. We got a few fish that are pushing up into those spawning areas right now. It's kind of day to day, it seems like. You get a real cold, you get a cold day, it's like they're slipping out a little bit. You get a nice warm day, they're sliding into those spawning areas. So got to check kind of both every day. But recently, just a slip bobber and a little plastic underneath your slip bobber, you know, 3 or 4 feet seems to be working pretty well. Most of the fish are in that, you know, somewhere going to be between that 3 and 8 foot range right now.
7: Yeah. And then the jumbo perch.
4: Yeah. A lot of those are mixed in with the walleyes right now. If you can find those sand flats that have just a little bit of weeds on the bottom, you're going to likely find some perch mixed in with your walleyes. We were out today, and fishing was pretty darn good today, and we caught a lot of perch mixed in with our walleyes today. Had to sort through them a little bit, but we're definitely able to get some real nice keeper perch out of there as well.
7: And how many of our friends, the northern pike, did you run into over the last week or so?
4: Boy, not many. Not as really? Many as as in the past, but did run into a few of them. You know, but these are right where we're, you know, we're walleye fishing. We didn't go in and chase them in the shallows at all, but there are definitely a few out there. But it seems to be more walleyes and perch in those areas than there are pike right now.
7: Yeah. All right, Steve. Good stuff. Enjoy the weekend fishing. We'll catch up with you again next week.
4: Sounds great. Thank you.
7: He is Steve Nosbusch. He is a guide up on Leech Lake with our weekly Leech Lake Fishing Report. Back with more after this timeout. Stay with us.
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3: Takes the weekend edition, and we have reached the final segment of today's show. That means TOTD, Takes of the Day, and the 10K Takes Jumbotron today is powered by Pabst Blue Ribbon Beer from Milwaukee. That's a nod to the Cheeseheads, who are invading the Twin Cities this weekend for the Brewers and Twins I-94 rivalry series. It's going to be a lot of liquor consumed on a warm weekend in mid-May in downtown Minneapolis. And but it should be a profitable few days for the bars and restaurants and hotels. Okay, are you a cranky Yankee, happy camper, grumpy guardian? What are you today?
4: Well, this is a take that Aroyd, Alex Rodriguez, and his partner Mark Lowry should take note of. So, as you know, Timberwolves and Spurs playing tonight. For those of you listening on Friday, the live version of this, the recorded version airing over the weekend. But Timberwolves and Spurs playing Game 6 at Target Center, the 8:30-ish, 8:45 tip-off. Okay? The first game of the night will be played in Cleveland at Rocket Arena, downtown Cleveland. Cleveland up in that series, oh, by the way, over the Detroit Pistons, 3-2. However, in game 5 in Detroit, a game that Cleveland won on the road, their first road playoff win in the postseason, owner Dan Gilbert funded a trip for 400 Cavalier fans to get in buses. He gave them tickets, food, beverages, entertainment, a private pregame gathering, and brought them to Little Caesars Arena in Detroit. And if you watched and or heard that game at all, particularly the post game, you could hear these fans and the players, including Donovan Mitchell, their star, gave them credit and gave Dan Gilbert credit for bringing these fanatics to Detroit. And they said it felt like a college game where you're, you know, the fans all get off the bus and go in and invade an opponent's arena. Well, it happened. It worked. In game 6 tonight, the Cavaliers trying to put away the top seeded Detroit Pistons. So do you hear that, A-Roy, do you hear that, Mark Lurie? Spend some of your millions. If we get a game seven in San Antone at the Riverwalk on Sunday, fill up a plane with Timberwolves fans. I heard Ant actually call for fans to get down there. Now let's get busy, you guys. You got the dough. Bring your fan base down to San Antone.
3: And the 10K Takes Jumbotron powered today by Pabst Blue Ribbon Beer. That's a nod to the Milwaukee Brewer fans in town for the series with the Minnesota Twins. Says you are a giddy guardian. Mm-hmm. Yeah, kudos to Dan Gilbert. And the ironic thing is, he's a Detroit guy. Yeah. And according to AI, through his firm Bedrock, he has put $7.5 billion into acquiring and renovating more than 140 buildings in downtown Motown. So this is a philanthropic billionaire, it appears. So I like that take. All right, well, my take of the day, let's talk some more NFL. You can't get enough in May. This is from USA Today. This is just giving you some information, some advance notice for you and listeners to plan ahead. Okay. Super Bowl 61, which will be, you want to guess the date? Latest ever in the history of the Shield.
4: February 15th.
3: How about Valentine's Day?
4: They're going to play on Valentine's Day.
3: Super Bowl Sunday, SoFi Stadium, Inglewood, California, Feb 14. The next day is President's Day. So, NFL Nation will probably party to an even higher level, knowing that most of us have the day off.
4: Day off on Monday.
3: On Monday.
4: Yeah.
3: Mm-hmm. Now, the Valentine's folks aren't going to be happy.
4: No.
3: Hallmark's going to just take a beating. and seize candies and roasts, you know, FTD, all they're gonna hate the NFL. But I will say this. It's also 2027 will be, unless you're purple, are playing in that Super Bowl in SoCal.
4: Mm-hmm.
3: That'll be 50 years of no Super Bowl trips for the Minnesota Vikings. So
4: yeah, we know it well.
3: Maybe they can buck the trend.
4: Yeah. All right. We should go.
3: All right, let's FedEx out those thank yous. One to Jack Schreiber. Another goes to Bob Nightingale. For Wally, I'm Eric Zink. So long. This is 10K Takes, your sports ticket.

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7: It is unbelievable where we are. Shador had one of the worst rookie seasons as a quarterback in the history of the NFL. 56.6% completion, 1,400 yards, 7 touchdowns, 10 interceptions. The Browns went 3-4 in those games. His 10 interceptions over the final 8 weeks were an NFL high. Do you hear me? NFL high. Of the 36 quarterbacks with at least 200 passing attempts in 2025, Kerry, Shador Sanders ranked last in completion percentage, passer rating, adjusted yard per attempt, 5.14. Adjusted net yard per attempt, 3.94. And the Brown signal caller was also second to last in interception rate at 4.9. That was hell. And for all the people, every time he threw a touchdown, who would text me and all of these Shador guys, I was like, dude, can you stop? Because you never text me when he throws another pick. 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
14: In the NBA, ESPN reported today that Shai Gilgeous-Alexander of the Oklahoma City Thunder has won his second consecutive NBA Most Valuable Player Award. The award winner was supposed to be officially revealed tonight at 7:30 Eastern on Amazon Prime Video before Game 7 between the Pistons and the Cavaliers, but oh well. Anyway, in the NFL, Aaron Rodgers agreed to a one-year deal to remain with the Pittsburgh Steelers at the PGA Championship. Alex Smalley, at 6-under par overall, has a two-shot lead over five players, including John Rahm, Rory McIlroy, Xander Schauffele, and Patrick Reed are all three shots back, as is Kurt Kitayama, who just finished a 7-under 63 in the final round. Today's Major League Baseball action gets underway about 15 minutes from now as the Tampa Bay Rays host the Miami.
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20: Greetings and welcome in. We're back at it for another beautiful Fox Sports Sunday, replete with massive games, events all across the board. PGA Championship, NASCAR All-Star Race on Fox a little bit later. Rewinds to the 2025 NFL season. Why? Because we can relive all the Iran. It's kind of like the Isaac Lowenkrop telling us who the NBA MVP is. Dribs and drabs of information long before you're supposed to get an official announcement. Welcome in. I'm Mike Harmon alongside my guy Ryan Hollins. Decade in the association, working with the Houston Rockets, UCLA Bruin, nemesis of the aforementioned Isaac Lowenkron, and a man about town. What's going on, Ryan? Another big Sunday with a game with high stakes for us. So another beautiful day to be on the radio and kind of do some carnival barking.
21: 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You got a great show. 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
4: From the Kelloland Live Doppler Storm Center.
5: We'll watch as showers and thunderstorms develop through the afternoon and into the evening. Several of those storms may be strong to severe, with all forms of severe weather possible. Please stay weather aware as we go through the rest of the evening. We'll have a high of 83 for what it's worth. South winds at 20 to 30 miles per hour. Some lingering showers and thunderstorms as we head through the night. A low of 48 with a breezy northwest wind. From the Storm Center at Kelloland TV, I'm meteorologist Adam Rutt.
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0: the soundtracks, but like,
1: well, what would you want for a Drive By Gears? What do you think you want to layer on that one, Chris?
0: Nothing beats that sound. Nothing beats the sound that I
2: Look, I just play the piano from Shipping Up to Boston anytime I catch someone being salty. It's what I do.
0: That is radio gold right there.
1: It's either that or you start busting out a little of the Red Right Hand from the Peaky Blinders and Nick Cave. But yes, schedule release. It was fun. We'll start doing all the fantasy breakdowns and what it all means. Plenty of more, roster moves to be made. I know we'd referenced Aaron Rodgers off the jump. That was part of the extended notes because that's one of the other stories that's breaking this morning along with the SGA MVP for the second straight year. But coming up next, as we turn our attention back, we've got a game 7 later on today. Detroit basketball trying to advance the Cavaliers and, well, more from James Harden. He's Ryan Hollins. I'm Mike Harmon. It's Fox Sports Sunday here. It's Fox Sports Radio.
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1: 44th PGA Championship in 1962, and it was a milestone event for one of the greats, Gary Player. At 26 years old, the South African captured his third major title, edging out Bob Golby by a shot. As Player retrieved his ball following the clinching putt, he held his pose for a few beats. Player says he was giving thanks to the man above. Player called it a huge step in his career, not just as the third leg of his eventual career Grand Slam, but also winning the tournament that features the strongest field in golf. Player is now 90, and last year, Aronim Inc. rechristened one of its rooms the Gary Player Lounge. From Aronim Inc. 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

0: doing.
1: Yeah, either way, it's still, you know, when we're talking about the rights battles and carriage, this is one of those things that gets fought about, right? Because Prime, it's one of those games again later on today. And again, hundreds of millions of households have Prime for their deliveries and everything else, and added benefits of all the podcasts, television shows, movies, and of course, sporting events now. And when you pay that kind of rights fee, there's an expectation this is ours. So yeah, I don't think it's subtle at all. And look, that's been his job. And once Woj went off into college administration, he's become the de facto guy for all things NBA. But yeah, I got to imagine he got a phone call.
0: Yeah. And listen, there's a lot to be ironed out. You know, it's new for everybody, including myself over at Space City Home Network. You know, certain games we don't have. We're missing certain stuff. We don't have playoffs anymore. There's been some, you know, major changes. So everybody's adjusting. And I think year one has gone pretty good, but I think there's definitely going to be some meetings or some, I don't know if you find somebody. I don't know what's been in the fine print. And at the end of the day, hopefully it's not too big of a deal. But if I was Prime, I'd make a big deal.
1: Oh, you know? No, I'd certainly, if I paid for the rights for it, I want some restitution. That may get me a couple of games pro bono going forward. I'm stealing from some of the other packages.
0: Now, I don't know if you're going to get that.
1: I am going, but I'm going to fight like hell.
0: Yeah. You're going to, and I assure you one thing, NBA ain't going to be giving no money back.
1: No, of course not. No. It's all just about what you have going forward of make goods and, all right, well, you'll get this NBA special or some kind of nonsense down the line. But, yeah, I don't think this goes quietly into the good night. All right, we got a couple of veteran stories across our sporting landscape and one that just hit my notes because when I went to bed last night, it was an extended bidding. The Miracle on Ice, a ring from Herb Brooks, the coach, went for $549,000 in an auction. $549,000. The estimate was $250,000. So memorabilia, next level stuff. Aging like fine wine. Some wonder if that's the case with Aaron Rodgers, as he's reportedly getting set to sign a $22 to $25 million deal for 1 year with the Pittsburgh Steelers. We also had a picture of him with his wife, which had been one of those stories percolating in the background forever. So you got that. So everybody's checking boxes as we get ready for mini camp, Ryan Hollins. And I say this, even if he can't throw the ball more than 6 yards downfield, that was the average intended air yardage of his passing attempts last year. I don't care. He's efficient. They win enough games. And damn it, we need more interesting people to stick around and give us more content. And Aaron Rodgers does that.
0: He does, like, we talked about it last night. Aaron Rodgers was by far, like, right after Tom Brady retired, he's like the most polarizing figure that doesn't move any type of needle. And I mean, NFL's not lacking for money, but that can't be great that, you know, we're not talking Justin Herbert or Lamar Jackson or any of these other guys. You're like, hey, what is going on with what's going on with Aaron Rodgers?
1: Well, we know those guys are going to show up for work. Yeah. We also need to have them get over at some point. That's a whole other thing. Justin Herbert conversations, highly interesting, as Mike McDaniel and company come over. But with Aaron Rodgers, like, all right, are you coming back or not? Because we need to figure this out.
0: Yeah, NFL just probably needs more personalities, but I know they're not always necessarily the most fond of it, but they need more personalities.
1: Yeah, unfortunately.
0: That's what it says. If Aaron Rodgers is still the biggest personality that they have, yeah, you need more.
1: You know, it's funny. I used to do a lot of training camp tours when I was doing more writing before I did radio full time, and I'd go around to camps and they'd ask and they'd help you out, the PR folks and the team there, media relations. Who do you want to talk to? I never asked for the quarterback. Because they were boring. Everybody else would give me great content. Quarterback, coach speak. All right, finally, Ronda Rousey takes down Gina Carano in 17 seconds yesterday. Back in the ring after all these years, there was a video that went out that was kind of interesting that showed Rousey's game plan, which was exactly that. I'm going to walk to you, I'm going to knock you down, and I'm going to get you an arm bar. and I think it lasted about 15 seconds in the warm up. Toronto lasted the extra two. Ilo played the Nate Diaz clip earlier. Look, as long as folks want to keep cutting you a check and you want to keep doing the work to do it, who am I to complain? Because it makes me feel younger because you're still out there. Just like Aaron Rodgers at 41 years old with the Pittsburgh Steelers. Now, did I expect maybe a little more from Gina Carano and Ronda Rousey? Yeah, maybe. But the betting odds told me where that should have been going all along.
0: Oh, you know what? Hey, I'm glad to see Ronda Rousey out there, man. I'm happy for her.
1: Once upon a time, my producer and I did an interview. Smith couldn't make it. But he was just fawning over, insane. But we talk about just quick finishes. Conor McGregor, Mike Tyson, Ronda Rousey, and us for 2 hours. Ryan, we'll do it again soon. Steve and VJ coming up next. It's Fox Sports Radio. This has been Fox Sports Sunday. Go on and oh!
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9: We'll keep an eye on the skies as we go through the rest of your Sunday. Showers and thunderstorms developing. Some of those may be severe, with all forms of severe weather possible. We'll have a high of 83, south winds at 20 to 30 miles per hour, so be sure to stay weather aware. We'll have cloudy skies with lingering showers and thunderstorms overnight. Again, some of those could pack a punch at first with a low of 48. From the Storm Center and Kelvin TV, I'm meteorologist Adam Rutt.
10: Who said before that game, you got to watch the Lakers tonight. What's happening? It's huge. What? LeBron's going to pass Kareem for the most combined wins. That doesn't feel massive. Massive is the decision. Game 7 against the Warriors. Maybe surpassing Kareem for the all-time points. Most combined wins kind of feels like, you know, I mean, I know baseball is the sport.

0: throw three straight incompletions on a slant, and then they'll hit a bomb for 50 yards, right. And they're look, fine with that.
1: Remember how the only reason why I'm bringing it up is because the guy who created this list we start off of beats down completion percentage. Now all of a sudden, it doesn't matter.
2: All yeah, I know is, I mean, I know what I see or saw this last year with Caleb Williams in crunch time. I was impressed. All right. Coming up on the other side.
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12: 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Only pay for what you need. Justin Thomas has his name on the Wanamaker Trophy twice. He went out early today and did his best to try to put it on there a third time.
13: Justin Thomas trying to save par here at 18, post 65, post 5 under. Strokes this out to the right, turning down to the left, has a chance, and he's got it! And a big fist bump from JT. 65 on Sunday.
12: John McGinnis, the call. Thomas trails by one. He was down six to start the day. In 2022, he matched the largest comeback in this major's history, rallying from seven down to win in a playoff. And JT isn't going anywhere. He'd love to be in a playoff at the end of today. Alex Smalley, the outright leader at six under after back-to-back pars. John Rahm was briefly tied for the lead with a pair of opening birdies, but he dropped back to minus five with a bogey at three. I'm Ted Emmerich, Westwood One Sports.

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5: Once kind of stinks. 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
1: Two pros, LeVar Arrington, Brady Quinn, and a cup of joe, Jonas Knox. 6 a.m. Eastern, 3 a.m. Pacific, on Fox Sports Radio. 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

National Weather Service in Sioux Falls has issued a tornado warning for northern Yankton County in southeastern South Dakota, southern Turner County in southeastern South Dakota, southeastern Hutchinson County in southeastern South Dakota, until 4:15 p.m. At 3:23 p.m., a severe thunderstorm capable of producing a tornado was located near Skyland, or 16 miles northeast of Tyndall, moving east at 50 miles an hour. Hazard, tornado and ping pong ball size hail. Source, radar indicated rotation. Impact, flying debris will be dangerous to those caught without shelter. Mobile homes will be damaged or destroyed. Damage to roofs, windows, and vehicles.

0: sure. Tree damage is likely. This dangerous storm will be near Mayfield around 3:35 p.m. Other locations in the path of this tornadic thunderstorm include Vyberg, Hurley, and Davis. Take cover now. Move to a basement or an interior room on the lowest floor of a sturdy building. Avoid windows. If you are outdoors, in a mobile home, or in a vehicle, move to the closest substantial shelter and protect yourself from flying debris. Repeating, a tornado warning has been issued until 4:15 p.m. for the following counties in South Dakota, Turner, Hutchinson, and Yankton.
1: That is something that the greatest big men in the history of the NBA do in the course of a playoff series.
2: Right.
1: He did that in round two. Obviously, OKC, special team, back-to-back MVP, a lot of reasons why you would like OKC in that particular matchup. But there is something great, and I love the way the NBA playoffs are structured because they are, in so many ways, a bit more star-focused than singular star-focused. Game, Connor McDavid's only going to play a third of the game, and he may be the best player in the world, but it's hard for him to take control of a series. In baseball, Aaron Judge only bats 4 to 5 times a game. Singular star focused than in our other sports, for example. You could have, in a hockey game, Connor McDavid's only going to play a third of the game, and he may be the best player in the world, but it's hard for him to take control of a series. In baseball, defensively, scoring on the glass, all that he does. He's a marvel to watch. We have not had many athletes like him in our American professional sports scene. Obviously, he's got the global component to his story as well. So I'm all in. I think it's going to be a great Western Conference final. And obviously, we're about to find out who the Knicks will encounter. But I fully agree. At this point of the playoffs, both in hockey and in basketball, what a blessing we've got all the way around of just some amazing superstars and matchups to enjoy.
3: All right, I want to get back to baseball for a moment here. All right, so the Dodgers, Blake Snell, disaster. Yeah. He pitched one game, and now he's back. He's going to be out. He's going to have some surgery done. Very similar, by the way, to the Skubal surgery done here. All of a sudden, you got these floating bodies. I hear that new term, floating bodies in your elbow, yeah. Right? Whatever that is. Dodgers once again are taking on water as far as their pitching. You know, Glasnow is on the IL. Obviously, Otani's been pitching well. Yamamoto hasn't been as consistent as they hoped. In a lot of ways, Robleski has been their second best starting pitcher this year. Sasaki can't get anybody out. So, is it still on the table? Is there still a possibility that Skubal is going to be traded? And what are the chances that the Dodgers would be the ones to step up and make a deal to get Tarek Skubal from the Tigers?
1: Yeah, excellent question. I think number one, the short answer is it's still possible. I do expect Skubal is going to be back well in advance of the trade deadline. So there's going to be enough of a look at a healthy Skubal to see what his contributions could look like. So that's number one. I certainly think it is possible. I would not say that it's likely because for it to happen, a couple key boxes would need to be checked. Number one, the Tigers would have to be far enough out of it to justify trading him. And at your last look at the American League standings, if you're 4 or 5 games under 500, you're right in the mix by trading him.
3: Basically,
1: what I'm saying is to be a legitimate, clear seller in the American League of 2020.

0: National Weather Service in Sioux Falls has issued a severe thunderstorm warning for northwestern Clay County and southeastern South Dakota, northeastern Bonham County and southeastern South Dakota, Yankton County and southeastern South Dakota, Turner County and southeastern South Dakota, southeastern Hutchinson County and southeastern South Dakota, until 4:15 p.m. At 3:20 p.m., a severe thunderstorm was located over Menno, or 20 miles northeast of Tyndall, moving east at 45 miles an hour. Hazard, 80 miles an hour wind gusts and ping pong ball size hail. Source, radar indicated. Impact, flying debris will be dangerous to those caught without shelter. Mobile homes will be heavily damaged. Expect considerable damage to roofs, windows, and vehicles. Extensive tree damage and power outages are likely. Expect considerable damage to roofs, windows, and vehicles. Extensive tree damage and power outages are likely. This severe thunderstorm will be near Freeman around 3:35 p.m. Other locations in the path of this severe thunderstorm include Parker, Marion, and Early. For your protection, move to an interior room on the lowest floor of a building. This is a potentially deadly storm. Seek shelter in an interior room on the lowest floor of a well-built structure. Abandon vehicles in search of a more substantial permanent structure. Stay away from windows. A tornado watch remains in effect until 10 p.m. for southeastern South Dakota. Repeating, a severe thunderstorm warning has been issued until 4:15 p.m. for the following counties in South Dakota: Turner, Hutchinson, Bonham, Clay, and Yankton.
1: At 6 under par, there's a four-way tie for second place. Justin Thomas, Nick Taylor, Cameron Smith, and Aaron Rye. Rory McIlroy, John Rahm, Xander Schauffele are two shots back, along with Ludvig Åberg. And Scottie Scheffler is done for the day and officially out of contention, finishing at 2 under.
2: Yes.
1: Mm. Okay. Just finished at 65. That's kind of inspiring.
3: Scottie has to win the last two majors for this Hall of Famer to my left to cash in on him winning
4: he'll win the US year. That's true.
1: Steve, you thought John Rahm's going to win today, right?
4: Yeah, I did. I picked last night.
1: Okay, that's what you picked last night.
4: And
1: okay.
4: He's going to have to giddy up.
3: I picked him this morning. My pick was
1: both
3: more recent.
1: Both of y'all have John.
3: Well, mine kind of counts more.
1: Okay, of course. Oh, gosh, of course. All right, guys, heading over to the NBA. According to Shams Charania of ESPN, SGA has won his second consecutive MVP award, becoming the 14th player ever to win back-to-back MVPs. Tonight, we got Game 7 between the Cavs and Pistons tipping off at 8 p.m. Eastern time. Detroit is 5-0 at home all time in Game 7, and they're seeking their first Eastern Conference Finals appearance since 2008. In baseball, the Rays have become the first American League team to win 30 games this season. They outscored the Marlins 6-3. Rain delay in Atlanta as the Braves are shutting out the Red Sox 7-0 bottom of the sixth inning. The Phillies shut out the Pirates 6-0 for their fourth straight win. Paul Skeens had a rough day. 7 strikeouts, 5 runs, and 5 innings pitched. Phillies are 15-4 since John Mattingly took over, and they're over 500 for the first time since early April. The Pirates have dropped 3 straight. The Blue Jays defeated the Tigers 4-1, and Kyle Manzardo homered twice as the Guardians crushed the Reds 10-3. Back to you guys.
4: All right, and John Rahm just birdied.
3: There we go, baby.
4: The ninth hole. So he is 5 under, 1 shot out at the turn. All right, what a finish this is going to be.
3: I know, this is
4: unbelievable.
3: Coming, yeah. Your 8 under looks safe.
4: it looks very safe right now.
3: No one's getting it out.
4: All right, once again, we're in the Fox Sports Radio studios. All right, it's that time.
5: All right, everybody, gather around. It's that time of the week.
6: Oh, man.
5: It's that time of the day.
3: I've been telling y'all, man.
5: You know what time it is. Yes, it's time for everyone's favorite uncle.

0: that you probably don't care about. Let's start with the MMA last night went on Netflix with Ronda Rousey and Nate Diaz. And what in the hell was that last night? Are we fixing fights in MMA now? 3-4 first round knockouts. Ronda Rousey, and there's a video of her practicing the moves and the situation, how that match was going to go last night, fighting a woman that hadn't been in the cage for 17 years. Listen, I get all the tears and the loves and the hugs and all of that stuff, but Netflix, that failed last night. Jake Paul, ever since you got your jaw broken, rewired, and now they don't even know if you can fight again. I get you making money and all
1: can
0: that
1: I
0: good
1: stuff,
0: man.
1: Can I just interject? I agree. It was the worst it MMA card I've ever seen in
0: terrible.
1: My life. It was absolutely an abomination.
0: Even with Ngannou.
1: And when they're interviewing Jake Paul, does he got... He

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0: 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Dan Beyer, Kerry Rhodes are on deck. I want to thank our crew today. Bree doing a great job showing off her golf expertise.
1: That's some of the best golf like updates I've ever heard.
0: Absolutely. I mean, you did the phenomenal job
1: on
0: those.
1: Like, wow. I thought Jim Nance was in here.
0: Absolutely.
1: Do you know who Jim Nance is?
0: She has to know.
1: Oh, okay. Do you?
0: Maybe not from golf. Chairman of the board over there, Chris, doing a perfect job as usual.
2: There it is. I was waiting for this little cringe on it. I don't know what it's going to take to bring you to heel on how I think today was very productive. I think today was very productive on getting your quarterback neuroses out, but also like VJ, we finally nailed him down on some of this prediction stuff.
0: See, bro, I gave you predictions throughout the show. I do every
2: week. I know. We figured out the pattern. We're
1: I love him, man. I do. This is my guy, and I it's my job to hold him accountable. If I don't, who will?
0: By the way, speaking of holding us accountable, Bo Benson.
3: Actually,
1: we're talking quarterbacks.
3: I do want to complain about the content today. I thought there'd be more NFL schedule talk because I really wanted to tell you guys I want to go to Vegas and I want to bet the under on the Eagles win total this year.
0: Oh, really?
1: Well,
3: it's got to be like it's got to be like 9.5, 10.
0: Okay,
3: I'll
0: tell you what, this is a great thing. Because, you know, once we get into that, we can blow through an entire show.
1: Right.
3: Yeah.
0: So let's set that up for next Sunday.
1: I was about to say.
0: Sunday we're full into the conference finals
3: and
0: everything
3: else. It's 10.5.
1: I could have talked schedule all day.
3: It's 10.5 right now.
0: Okay.
3: They play four teams coming off of bye weeks.
0: All right.
3: This year.
0: I'll tell you what. Over the next couple of weeks. And by the way, OTA start next week?
1: Yep.
3: I think so. Yeah.
0: Yep. Yeah. Okay.
1: Yep.
0: Yeah.
1: So that's why Air Sign is due.
3: Long national nightmare is almost over.
0: But Bo, now that we know you're going to be here, right?
1: You're going under on the Eagles?
3: Yeah, I think so.
0: Now that we know you're going to be here, Bo, we can do that. Okay, so we'll do that. All right, we'll start next
1: contender.
0: Week. All right, let's get some final predictions here. Again, game 7 tonight.
1: Pistons double digits.
0: Double digits.
1: Did you not just see the last game?
0: All right, double digits. So Cleveland just after getting blown out at home, they won't even show up tonight.
1: We're going to whip their ass tonight.
0: Chris Bo, do you believe that it'll be a double-digit win for the Pistons Game 7 at home tonight? Double digits?
3: Yeah, I mean, it's James Harden in a Game 7. Donovan Mitchell in a Game 7 also, like, we can talk about him not being great.
1: How well did he shoot the other night?
3: Yeah, Detroit's going to win by at least 15.
0: By the way, you know what really looks shaky at times for Cleveland is Mobley?
1: Right.
0: I mean, there are times when he doesn't look good at all.
1: And there's times you look and go, why don't I see more of that?
3: There's a big hole, I think, on this Cavs roster at the small forward position.
0: Well, guess what? They're going to sign LeBron James, and they're going to fill that hole.
1: They're going to fill that hole.
0: LeBron is going to fill that hole for Cleveland.
2: Get the farewell tour you're supposed to get in the place you're supposed to get it.
0: All right, save that for
2: like
0: another
2: LA
0: week.
2: Is all right. Your farewell tour.
0: Well, I know, Mr. Pistons, you're thinking double digits.
2: I'm thinking triple digits.
0: Triple digits. Okay, there you go.
1: It's easily 10 plus. Cleveland will come out. They'll play tough. It'll be close.
0: Honestly, guys, I'm not going to argue against that. I don't think Pistons will have a problem tonight.
1: No.
0: All right. So, all right. I've already gone on the record as far as the Western Conference Finals. I'm taking OKC in seven.
1: Give me Spurs and 7, man, and I'm standing on it.
0: Spurs and 7. They're going to win Game 7 in OKC.
1: Yes.
0: Wow.
1: I've seen it before, Steve.
0: All right. Did you dream it or did you actually see it?
1: Do you guys not remember Mario Elie from the corner against the number one
0: Mario
1: seed?
0: Mario Elie.
1: Do you not remember that game?
0: Every time I reference history, you dismiss it, but you're going to let me allow you to throw in Mario Elie.
1: You do numbers.
0: Elie.
1: I do film, Bo.
0: Mario Elie. All right. Since we all agree it'll be the Pistons and Knicks.
3: Yeah.
0: All right. Let's get on the record for Knicks Pistons.
2: Well, we got to do Thunder.
3: Yeah,
2: and
3: I've got the Spurs. I've got the Spurs in 6.
0: Oh, you have the Spurs in 6.
1: See, I want to go there.
0: No.
1: But I'm gonna stay safe on the 7. But right. I think Spurs win.
2: I'm gonna take Thunder in 6. I think this is classic.
0: Thunder in 6.
2: We've kind of let Wembanyama go past this, but like this is classic NBA growing pains series.
0: Okay. And so they'll lose game 6 at home is what you're saying.
2: This is the pay your dues series.
0: Okay. So
2: for
0: we're
2: Wemby.
0: Split on that series. Ooh. We're 2-2 on that one. All right, guys. Knicks, Pistons. We all have the Pistons winning tonight. So Knicks, Pistons. We'll start with Chris. Knicks. against your Pistons.
4: Detroit basketball!
2: All I gotta say, I'll give them six.
0: Six games, Pistons in six. They'll win in New York, game six.
2: They won two games in New York last year.
0: I know they did. All right, Bo, how about it? Knicks, Pistons.
3: Pistons in six.
0: Pistons in six. So they both have Pistons in six. All right, BJ, how about it?
1: Pistons in five.
0: Pistons in five.
1: Because I don't want to go six, but I'm not going to go seven.
0: And I'll have the Knicks in five. No, I'm sorry. Knicks in six. They'll win the game six at home.
2: Okay.
0: So, yeah, and they won't win in Detroit. So, yeah, I'm going to say Knicks in six.
1: Our defense is too physical.
0: The Knicks will get the split in Detroit.
1: Our defense is too physical.
0: They're going to win two in New York, go back, lose game five in Detroit, win game six at home.
1: Our defense is too physical for them. Cat doesn't get physical. Mm. Jalen Brunson flops too much. He won't just – see, no, seriously. Jalen Brunson won't get physical back with you. He'll just keep flopping, and we saw that with this Cleveland team. Sooner or later, the refs don't buy it.
0: Okay.
1: The refs don't buy it. We saw with Harden the other night. The refs don't buy it at a point.
0: So when they're in control next Sunday, I know the first words out of VJ's mouth are going, how did you know? How did you know?
1: My Pistons!
0: Because I don't have a horse in the race. That's why I can be objective when it comes to that series.
1: I make teams now, guys. God bless everybody.
0: Dan and Kerry coming up.
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20: News out of the NBA, according to Shams Charania of ESPN, Shai Gilgeous-Alexander has won his second consecutive Most Valuable Player Award, becoming the 14th player ever to win back-to-back MVPs. Game 1 of the Western Conference Finals between the Thunder and Spurs is on Monday. Tonight, we got Game 7 between the Cavaliers and Pistons. That tips off at 8 p.m. Eastern time. Detroit is 5-0 at home all-time in Game 7, and they're seeking their first Eastern Conference Finals appearance since 2008. At the final round of the PGA Championship, Aaron Rye and Matty Schmidt are co-leaders with a one-shot lead at 6 under par. Three-way tie for second place, Justin Thomas, John Rahm, and Cameron Smith at 5 under.

looking for. Western Lyon County in northwestern Iowa. Southwestern Rock County in southwestern Minnesota. Southern Minnehaha County in southeastern South Dakota. Northern Lincoln County in southeastern South Dakota. Northeastern Turner County in southeastern South Dakota. Until 5 p.m. At 4:18 p.m., severe thunderstorms were located along a line extending from near Chancellor to near Lenox to near Worthing, moving east at 40 miles.

0: Other locations in the path of these severe thunderstorms include Inwood, Brandon, Larchwood, and Rowena. For your protection, move to an interior room on the lowest floor of a building. A tornado watch remains in effect until 10 p.m. for northwestern Iowa, southwestern Minnesota, and southeastern South Dakota. Repeating, a severe thunderstorm warning has been issued until 5 p.m. for the following county. Can move to an interior room on the lowest floor of a building. A tornado watch remains in effect until 10 p.m. for northwestern Iowa, southwestern Lincoln, Minnehaha, and Turner.
1: Becoming cloudy for the day on Monday with another round of rain and maybe an isolated thunderstorm. We'll have a high of 60 and a north wind at 15 to 25 miles per hour. Some morning showers on Tuesday, a drier afternoon, mostly cloudy otherwise with a high of 57. Then 65 on Wednesday, a calm day with a mix of sun and clouds in place as well. From the Storm Center at Kelvin TV, I'm meteorologist Adam Ruin.
2: His 10 interceptions over the final 8 weeks were an NFL high. Do you hear me? NFL high. Of the 36 quarterbacks with at least 200 passing attempts in 2025, Kerry, Shedeur Sanders ranked last in completion percentage, passer rating, adjusted yard per attempt, 5.14, adjusted net yard per attempt, 3.94, and the Brown signal caller was also second to last in interception rate at 4.9. That was hell. And for all the people, every time he threw a touchdown, who would text me and all of these Shedeur guys, I was like, dude, can you stop? Because you never text me when he throws another pick. Okay? He did not play well. 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

0: National Weather Service in Sioux Falls has issued a severe thunderstorm warning for Eastern Lyon County in northwestern Iowa, Central Osceola County in northwestern Iowa, Eastern Rock County in southwestern Minnesota, Nobles County in southwestern Minnesota, southeastern Murray County in southwestern Minnesota, until 6:45 p.m. At 5:42 p.m., severe thunderstorms were located along a line extending from near Lismore to near Adrian to near Ellsworth, moving northeast at 35 miles an hour. Hazard, 70 miles an hour wind gusts and ping pong ball size hail. Source, radar indicated. At 5:36 p.m., half dollar size hail was reported 3 miles southwest of Magnolia. Impact, people and animals outdoors will be injured. Expect hail damage to roofs, siding, windows, and vehicles. Expect considerable tree damage. Wind damage is also likely to mobile homes, roofs, and outbuildings. Severe thunderstorms will be near Adrian, Ellsworth, Leota, and Lismore around 5:45 p.m. Little Rock, Rushmore, and Wilmot around 5:50 p.m. Other locations in the path of these severe thunderstorms include Worthington, Fulda, and Brewster. Remain alert for a possible tornado. Tornadoes can develop quickly from severe thunderstorms. If you spot a tornado, go at once into the basement or small central room in a sturdy structure. Prepare immediately for large hail and damaging winds. People outside should move immediately to shelter inside a strong building. Stay away from windows.
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